Let us acknowledge the Lord. Let us press on to acknowledge Him. As surely as the sun rises, He will appear. He will come to us like the winter rains, like the spring rains that water the earth. Victory 91.5 and Victory.radio, the sound of revival.

Yes, he is. That was Caitlin Danos, always there here on Victory 91.5, my favorite radio station. I'm Goshen. We're about to step into the 8 o'clock hour. Well, actually, we have stepped into it. It's time for us to pray before we get into Adventures in Odyssey. Father, I thank you for your loving kindness, your mercies that are new every morning, your faithfulness that doesn't expire. We don't ever reach your limit.

0: limit of patience. You're limitless in patience and kindness and goodness. Father, tonight we come before you as a family redeemed by the blood of Jesus. We come together in unity, believing for the healing of our generation, the healing of our own personal lives, our bodies, our relationships, our families. You are a God who heals. You've proven it over and over and over again. There's no reason for us to doubt you now. And so our eyes look to you, the maker of heaven and earth, our creator, Yahweh, Adonai Elohim, the one we put our hope in. Lord, we turn to you and you alone. You are the solution bringer. Many who are joining me in prayer right now, they're at their wit's end. They feel like they're at their breaking point, their limit. Tonight, Father, I thank you for strength, that fresh wind of strength to come in their inner man that causes them to overcome and rise in this hour, to shake off the dust of the difficult, of the trials, of the challenges that we're all facing. Father, thank you for new insight and wisdom to break us out of the things that aren't working and bring us into your original intent and the things that you've always planned for us. These good works that were prepared beforehand so that we should walk in them. Tonight, we say, Lord, we align ourselves with you. We align ourselves with your plans, your purposes. Have your way in our lives. Whatever that looks like, we want you to take the helm. We want you to release that wisdom and revelation so we can agree with you, so we can partner with you instead of fighting against you. Lord, in those areas where we've been confused and not discerning properly our season or where we're supposed to be investing time and resources, Lord, if it's time for a change, help us see clearly. Let the confusion and the distractions blow away so we can see with fresh eyes, new eyes. Father, some of us need to just be pulled up into your lap tonight and just given perspective. We need to see from your vantage point. We need to hear your heartbeat, and we need to see the world the way you see it, to see even our own lives and our season the way you see it. Help us. We choose tonight to cast off the worry, the regret, the anxiety, the things that are going to hold us back, and we choose to align ourselves with what you have said, the hope of the gospel, the hope that is in your love. While things may feel out of control and so challenging, you're the God who always comes through. Tonight, Lord, show your strong arm of salvation again for all my brothers and sisters who need to see you come through like never before. They need to see you as Savior God, as the loving Father, as the mighty warrior, the champion over every challenge and battle that we're facing. You are the Almighty, and we put our hope and trust in you alone tonight. Have your way, Holy Spirit. Show us the pivots we need to make, the changes we need to pursue. Show us where to invest our time and our energy and where we need to sunset things. We're ready to spend the second half of this year wisely with you. Show us the way so you may be glorified. In Jesus' name, amen and amen.
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5: I can't find it.
6: Well, did you peruse the table of contents?
5: That's what I can't find. I'm going to have to suggest to Dale Jacobs he organize the Odyssey Times a little. Oh, here it is. B7. Mm-hmm.
6: Did Connie say she was doing well?
5: Mm-hmm. As well as can be expected, I suppose. Mm-hmm.

0: thank you all for coming. Reverend Rowe, as Mildred's pastor, we were all very grateful that you took the time to be with us.
1: I wouldn't have missed it.
0: Please let me assure you that Wexford's funeral home prides itself on quality in every detail. We make it a matter
1: of... That's terrific, Mr. Wexford. What kind of details do we have to decide right now?
0: Apart from small considerations for the viewing tonight...
1: Viewing? You mean you're putting her on display?
2: Oh, don't be so crass, Bill. She's not being put on display. This is a chance for some of the folks around Odyssey who got to know her to pay their respects.
3: People at my church loved her.
1: I don't like it.
2: Well, it's for us, Bill. Please.

0: Hi, sorry I'm late.
1: Well, come in, come right in. Your timing is perfect. We were about to discuss the funeral service itself. Do you know everyone?
0: June and Connie, of course.
2: I'm Bill Kendall.
0: Oh, hi, Bill, nice to meet you. I'm George Barkley, interim pastor at Connie's church. I'm terribly sorry about your mother. She was a wonderful woman.
2: Thanks.
3: Hello, I'm Thomas Rowe.
0: Oh, Mildred's pastor. She told me about you. It's a pleasure and an honor.
3: You're too kind.
1: We were about to discuss the funeral service, George. Mildred didn't give any particular instructions. And Reverend Rowe, I thought that possibly you and Pastor Barkley might be the best qualified to suggest what would be appropriate.
4: excuse me, but I've been thinking about it a little and, well, I was hoping I could make a suggestion.
1: Of course.
4: You see, Grandma was so strong in her faith and so full of life that I thought maybe we could do something different. I mean, it seems like funeral services are always boring and depressing, and I figured that this one should be more like a celebration, you know? We lost her, yeah, but she's home now. She's in heaven with Jesus, and I can't think of any.
2: Connie, hold on. If you're thinking that my mother's funeral service is going to be some kind of a party, well, then you're on the wrong track.
4: Not a party, Dad, but it needs to be more than just a lot of talk about death. I think we ought to balance our loss with heaven's gain. It doesn't have to be sad, but kind of happy in a way.
2: No offense, sweetheart, but I don't want a pie-in-the-sky service for my mother, okay? I know how you feel, because you're a Christian and all that, but there's nothing to be happy about here. She's dead, and that's a terrible thing.
4: But she's not just dead. She's alive. She's more alive than she's ever been.
2: Don't start, Connie. Mr. Wexford, I want a traditional service, you understand?
1: Yes. Of course, traditional is a very broad expression, Mr. Kendall. That's why we need to discuss...
5: Bill, I think what Connie's trying to say is
2: Don't explain it to me, June. I should have figured you'd be on her side. My guess is that you're all on the same side. Hey, come on, let's bring party hats and streamers, okay? Come on, we'll laugh it up because my mother's dead.
4: Bill,
3: you know that's not what anyone here wants.
2: Yeah? Well, why am I even here, huh? You're gonna do what you want to do anyway. It doesn't matter whose mother she was.
0: Mr. Kim.
4: Why are you getting so upset, Dad? Can we at least talk about it?
2: There's nothing to talk about. I told you what I want.
5: Bill, sit down.
2: I don't want to sit down. You have my vote, but do whatever you want. She's only my mother.
5: I'm sorry. I don't know what's wrong with him.
0: Could I make a suggestion? I think Connie was onto something when she mentioned balance. Maybe we should try for a service that acknowledges the depth of your loss, Bill's loss, but the promise of a joy yet to come for believers.
5: Oh, do you think you can come up with a service like that?
0: Well, we can sure try.

0: don't even know what the song is.
1: It's a hymn. Did you put the inscription on the bottom, too?
0: What inscription?
1: Here, look.
0: From Bill. 1 Timothy 6:17 to 19. In my prayers that you might find true treasure. What in the world does that mean? What's this 1 Timothy stuff?
1: I don't know. I was going to ask Connie to look it up. It's a book in the Bible.
0: Figures. I didn't put that inscription there, and I don't have the slightest idea of what it means.
1: Well, maybe you should find out.
0: And maybe I should get out of here for a while. All this stuff is making me batty. I'm going for a walk or something.
1: You're not running away again, are you?
0: Why are you asking me that? Why does everybody think I'm running away?
1: Everybody? Bill, I only...
0: I'm going out, all right? That doesn't mean I'm running away!
1: We're going to need every door in Odyssey fixed before he leaves.

0: friends. Thank God it is Friday here on Victory 91.5. I'm Goshen Tsai. Welcome to Friday nights here on Victory, one of my favorite ways and days. Honestly, I love my weekend's kickoffs with all of you. It just gives me so much joy. It is the reset that I need, so hopefully you're going to experience the benefit of starting a holy dance party with me every Friday night. There's a reset that happens, and I love it. I'm here for it. But first, let's get into our Proverbs of the night. Since today is July 24th, let's look at Proverbs chapter 24. And remember, Proverbs chapter a day keeps foolishness away. And we all could use a little more of that. So, Proverbs chapter 24, starting in verse 1. It says, "Don't envy evil men or desire to be with them, for their hearts plan violence, and their words stir up trouble. A house is built by wisdom, and it is established by understanding. By knowledge, the rooms are filled with every precious and beautiful treasure." So it's okay to like nice things. According to Proverbs 24, verse 5, "A wise warrior is better than a strong one, and a man of knowledge is better than one of strength. For you should wage war with sound guidance. Victory comes with many counselors." That is such a good proverb. All of us should memorize that and teach that to our kids. Verse 7, "Wisdom is inaccessible to a fool. He does not open his mouth at the gate. The one who plots evil will be called a schemer. A foolish scheme is sin, and a mocker is detestable to people. If you do nothing in a difficult time, your strength is limited. Rescue those being taken off to death and save those stumbling towards slaughter. If you say, 'But we didn't know about this,' won't he who weighs hearts consider it? Won't he who protects your life know? Won't he repay a person according to his work?" Verse 13. "Eat honey, my son, for it is good, and the honeycomb is sweet to your palate. Realize that wisdom is the same for you. If you find it, you will have a future, and your hope will never fade." Verse 15. "Wicked man, don't set an ambush at the camp of the righteous man, and don't destroy his dwelling. Though a righteous man falls seven times, he will get up, but the wicked will stumble into ruin." And verse 17 and 18, "Don't gloat when your enemy falls. Don't let your heart rejoice when he stumbles, or the Lord will see, be displeased, and turn his wrath away from him." We're going to finish Proverbs chapter 24. After this worship set.
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Brandon Lake, you know that voice. That was As For Me In My Home here on Victory 91.5. We're going to finish up Proverbs chapter 24 now, picking up in verse 19. Remember, Proverbs a day keeps foolishness away. Verse 19 says, don't be agitated by evildoers, and don't

0: envy the wicked. For the evil have no future. The lamp of the wicked will be put out. My son, fear the Lord as well as the king, and don't associate with rebels, for destruction from them will come suddenly. Who knows what distress these two can bring? These sayings also belong to the wise. It is not good to show partiality in judgment. Whoever says to the guilty, "You are innocent," people will curse him and tribes will denounce him. But it will go well with those who convict the guilty, and a generous blessing will come to them. Verse 26, he who gives an honest answer gives a kiss on the lips. Complete your outdoor work and prepare your field. Afterward, build your house. Don't testify against your neighbor without cause. Don't deceive with your lips. Don't say, "I'll do to him what he did to me. I'll repay the man for what he has done." Verse 30, I went by the field of a slacker and by the vineyard of a man lacking sense. Thistles had come up everywhere. Weeds covered the ground, and the stone wall was ruined. I saw and took it to heart. I looked and received instruction. A little sleep, a little slumber, a little folding of the arms to rest, and your poverty will come like a robber, your need like a bandit. Proverbs 24. I highly recommend that you read it for yourself.
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0: 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All the nations bow before you. 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You are all marvelous. 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Jesus, you are worthy.
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0: Evryn Maxwell with A Day at Sea. You heard it here on the Holy Dance Party Underground Revival on Victory 91.5. I'm Goshen. Welcome to the weekend, my friends. You made it to the Holy Dance Party just in time. Tonight, I have a special treat for you. I've got, of course, the 10 o'clock Empower Hour. We're going to dive into my journal. I've been going back through some of my journal entries and just finding these nuggets of wisdom that God has been speaking over the years. And I'm going to share those with you. And it kind of has a theme. You'll just have to see. You'll just stay all the way through the 10 o'clock hour. It'll be worth it, I promise. The 11 o'clock hour, of course, we've got the Health Bite, camera roll, and plenty of prayer throughout tonight's show. But let's kick it off with our gratitude break. I would love to know, what are you grateful for? Why don't you find me on Meta, anywhere on Instagram or Facebook, as Goshen Sai. DM me what you're grateful for. I want to celebrate because God is working behind the scenes. It's so easy to focus on what we're not getting, right? Throughout the week, you're tempted to constantly compare yourself and see what you don't have. But that's why it's so important. Every Friday night, we start our weekend with gratitude. Psalm 100 says that we enter his gates with thanksgiving and his courts with praise. I don't know about you, but I want his presence all over me through the weekend. And if it means gratitude is the way, let's do it. And tonight, I'm going to keep it really simple. I am super grateful for the word of God as my compass and my plumb line. There's so many conspiracies. There's so many things to pull your attention and get you thinking about so many things, deceptions, what is truth. And I'm so grateful that I can go to the Word of God, and it's not just a book. It is living and active. It's speaking to me. It's calling me higher. It's transforming me. It's imparting grace to me so that I can do things that I couldn't have done yesterday. Every time that revelation comes into my life, I am strengthened in my inner man to do impossible things the old me could not have done. And I can't do it without the Word of God. And as we're taking this opportunity to this weekend to reflect on the Word of God, I also want to thank all of you who sowed into the Bible League promo once again. Y'all, I think the total number of Bibles that we were able to get into the hands of new believers in Africa and Asia was somewhere over like 10,000. That is absolutely mind-blowing, the generosity of y'all stepping up from April to June. And I want to celebrate that again. And also, as we're considering the Word of God and how it transforms us, y'all take a look at the calendar. We're in the second half of 2026. What are you planning for the rest of the year? I have some insights for you later in the show, but let's get back to the holy beats. We've got Matias Ruiz remix, Nitro X, God's Warrior, and a brand new comer, Thy Covenant, bringing us a song called Beatitudes. Let's get back to the beats now.
1: 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Victory 91.5.

0: Oh, yeah, that was so good. A genre masher. That's from newcomer Thy Covenant. It's called Beatitudes. You heard it here on the Holy Dance Party Underground Revival. Welcome to the weekend. I'm Goshen, your Friday night guide to a better weekend. And because Victory was one of the first stations in the world to adopt Christian EDM. I mean, think about it. This is Christian EDM has been around since the 90s, and it's been mostly underground, mostly not really taken seriously. But over 13 years ago, station manager Ray Haynes, he heard from the Lord that this was going to be something big, and he brought me on over 13 years ago to host this show, and it's just been a wild journey to watch the scene evolve. But I always think back to when we first started, Ray Haynes said, I don't like this music, I don't understand it, but Holy Spirit says we need to do this. And I just, man, the humility of leadership like that, that is astounding. And now we see this massive army that God has been raising up. And Victory was one of the first Christian ministries to really support the scene. And so if Underground Revival has been a blessing to you, I'm asking that you would prayerfully consider partnering with Victory and sowing in on behalf of Underground Revival. This radio ministry is 24/7, 365. We don't take a day off. And on leap years, yes, we're open that day as well, February 29th. We don't stop proclaiming the goodness of God. We don't stop reading the word, playing music like the banger we just heard. And God gets the glory of it all because it's listener-supported radio. It takes a miracle to keep this station running. Over $1 million every year, to be exact, when you're talking about broadcasting fees, to keep the lights on, the upkeep of a technology that doesn't get to turn off because we're always running. Think about it. It adds up pretty quickly. And we have been sustained for over 40 years by our faithful listeners. There's so much faithfulness of God behind that statement, and I know he works through us and to us. So I invite you, prayerfully consider how you could partner with Victory 91.5, this forerunner ministry that was one of the first in the world to adopt Christian EDM as a legitimate sound of worship and praise. And now here we are 13 and a half years later almost, and we have a whole army providing us with bangers and incredible dance floor fillers, all because a man like Ray Haynes said yes and obeyed Holy Spirit. So you can go to victory.radio, check out the Give tab. You can give safely and securely there. You can also give through the Victory 91.5 app. Go to that Contact tab on the far right, and you'll see the Give is available there as well. This is fertile soil. We're reaching over 215 countries, territories, and provinces, all 50 United States. And think about the times when you turned on Underground Revival and the prayer was prayed that you needed to hear, or that song came on that spoke exactly to you. That's happening every single day here at Victory, in nations around the world, in states around the world. This is an incredible opportunity for us to be able to partner with the Spirit of God in our generation and use, yes, even electronic dance music to impact nations. Because you know there's people driving into Atlanta right now to go hit the clubs. They're scrolling through some radio stations and they hear these tracks. They're going to stop. And they're going to hear the gospel. They're going to hear the word of God and how good he is and how much he loves them. And it's all because of faithful listeners partnering with us. So I invite you to go to victory.radio to find out how you can give. Now let's get back to the beats. Bryson Price, Heights, and Vonderburg Music coming up next.
1: 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Anointed EDM. Joy Battles. Soapboxes. Revival. Firestarters. Icebreakers. Apostolic Edicts. Wise Proverbs. Powerful Prayers. And so much more. It's how Victory 91.5 does Friday nights.

Yeah. I love that one so much. That is I Got That Fire remix. Vonderburn Music here on the Holy Dance Party. You are live, a.k.a. Underground Revival. I'm Goshen, and it's time to pray for you, my friends. The top of each hour, we highly esteem prayer because we know we serve a God who loves to hear our prayers. He answers prayers. He's not just listening. He's actively engaging. And I know sometimes we hit those seasons where you're just like, I don't even know what to pray anymore. And so maybe you're in that season right now and you just need somebody to pray for you. I would be honored to be that one tonight. Father, we come to you, your throne of grace, with boldness because of the blood of Jesus. We have access to the heavenly realm because of the sacrifice of your Son, and we thank you. Thank you for making a way where there was no way. Thank you, Lord, that it is not dependent upon our performance. It is simply by faith that we can rejoice and approach you now. And we can petition your heart of mercy and love. Tonight, Father, I'm standing in the gap on behalf of all my brothers and sisters who are going through fiery trials, valleys, frustrating seasons where they feel stuck and held back, chained and yoked to burdens. Father, thank you that you always provide a way out. It may not come in the timeline we want, but you always make a way. If we'll continually seek you, we are going to find you. It is a promise from your word. So tonight, we're seeking you together collectively, and I'm joining my faith to theirs, asking you, Lord, to remember their cries for help and to now intervene and bring that divine intervention, that shift in their season, that open door opportunity, that connection, that relationship, that provision, that healing, that new perspective, the wisdom and revelation to walk something out, the invention, the new business idea. Lord, whatever they are needing, I thank you that you're that Psalm 145 God that says that you open your hand and you satisfy the desires of every living thing. We declare that is in your nature. That is who you are. You are the all-sufficient one, El Shaddai, that everything we need is found in you. We're not looking to man to solve our problems. We're coming to you tonight, Lord, because you are the ultimate problem solver. You are the solution every single time. Tonight, Lord, lift those heavy hearts, those who are just feeling weighed down with the season of life. Thank you that Holy Spirit, the anointing, breaks the heavy yoke. He brings the change and the transformation to our season. So we welcome you, Holy Spirit, to get in our stuff, get in our mess and mess with it. Lord, those doors that need to close, those relationships that gotta go, that job that we're not supposed to be in, whatever it is, Lord, I thank you by light of revelation come upon all my brothers and sisters, anyone who's listening right now in my voice. Thank you, Holy Spirit, that you're bringing truth and clarity to them right now. Give them that key, that one thing that they were missing, they were lacking. It sometimes is all it takes, just the one thing. Father, thank you in your generosity for meeting our needs above and beyond what we ask or imagine. Because you are that Ephesians 3 God, that you go beyond what we can even fathom. You've given us the gift of creativity and imagination, and you blow it out of the water every time because you are the originator. So tonight, Lord, give us that fresh perspective. Give us that fresh touch from heaven. New hope. I love the way that Romans 15 calls you the fountain of hope. Lord, tonight I'm asking, be that for my brothers and sisters. The fountain of hope, where it's not just a cup. It's not even a bucket. It's a constant flowing stream of hope for them, where there's a reservoir that they can rest in. Thank you, Lord, for giving them that new vision. Show them those tweaks, those adjustments.

0: they need to make in their life. And even as I'm praying right now, I feel like somebody, you're ruling yourself out. You're listening right now and you're making excuses in your head because you have so many debilitating health issues. Father, I thank you right now for stretching forth your hand and delivering them from any excuse. Lord, let that power of heaven come into their body right now and bring that healing that Jesus paid for. By his stripes, we are healed. Now receive that healing because the Lord has, it's more than one. I can just feel it in my spirit. So, there's multiple people right now that you're being held back because of health issues, and God has such an incredible destiny, but you have like thrown in the towel just because it's been really, really hard. And I understand because I've had health issues pretty much my entire life. But tonight, the Lord is calling you out and saying, stop settling in the dysfunction. Stop settling in the disorder and the dis-ease. Stop receiving that as the diagnosis over your life. God can change anything in a moment. He still heals, and he gives us wisdom to walk out paths of healing because now we live in a time where healing is easier than ever. There are more solutions and breakthrough discoveries happening than any other time in history. God, I thank you for showing them the path to healing right now. Some of you, you've got to get your fight back for yourself. That's what I'm feeling. There's this like, you don't want to even fight for yourself because you don't see the value in it any longer. Father, tonight infuse in them a holy fire to fight for themselves again so that their destiny, their purpose will be lived out. Some of you are about to make a huge change because of what I'm saying tonight, and you will not regret it. If you will seek Jesus with all your heart, he is going to give you the blueprint and the path, and a new beginning is waiting for you. Destiny is waiting for you. God's not done with you. I don't care if you're in your 70s or 80s or older. God's not done with you. If you'll just say yes, lean in to Holy Spirit tonight and that fresh fire and that fresh wind. Thank you, Lord, for what you're doing in our midst. We receive from you tonight that new beginning. May Jesus get all the glory. Amen and amen.
1: Goshen. Cooking up some holy beats.
2: Beats.
1: And heavenly treats. Have a seat at the table with listeners from all over the world. It's Underground Revival Time.

That was my latest single, came out in April, called Boomerang. You can stream that on all major MP3 retailers and streaming services. I'm Goshen Sai. Welcome to the 10 o'clock Empower Hour. And before we get into some of my journal entries, I on the drive here, I felt God really impress upon my heart that during this block, there's going to be people listening who really just needed a word of direction and encouragement. And maybe you're not really aware of who God is or who Jesus is, or maybe you've been kind of following from afar, learning, and you just haven't really made a full decision about who Jesus will be in your life. And I've been in that situation. I actually grew up in the church, and then I left the church, and I was pursuing the homosexual lifestyle for a number of years. And I was deeply traumatized and severely hurt in that season. And God's grace kept me alive through some really crazy stuff. And it was in that moment of rock bottom when I cried out to the Lord. He didn't care about the fact that I had been selling myself for drugs. He didn't care about all the messed up things I thought about myself and him and the world. He was more concerned about just healing me and getting me free, getting me into what I was always supposed to be, because he could see what I was to become, not what I was. I mean, most people probably would have walked past me and just thought, a worthless young man who with no future. But God saw something else, and he pursued me. And the fact that you're hearing this right now is God pursuing.

doing you. It's not a coincidence that you hear my voice right now and you're hearing my story. Because I was at the lowest of low and I had nothing to offer anyone. And yet, the God of all creation, the maker of heaven and earth, was pursuing me. He wanted me free. And now I see that pursuit of me wasn't because of any works I had done. It was because that is the love of God. He can't turn it off. That same love he has for you. Yeah, in spite of all the things that you've done wrong, all the mistakes you have made, it doesn't faze him. He can see past it because the blood of Jesus is enough to remove that from you if you'll just have faith to receive tonight. So I want to extend an invitation. And I'm not extending an invitation for you to step into this mystical garden where you're never going to experience pain ever again. Let me tell you, I have gone through severely painful, dark nights of the soul, in spite of the fact that I said yes to Jesus. It doesn't mean you're not going to go through valleys and hard things. It just means you're not going to be alone when you go through. I have experienced the most gut-wrenching things, and yet I've made it through because he was with me. He helped me in every single one of those seasons. Maybe you're in a season right now and you're like, I don't have help. I don't have anything. I don't have anyone. Then you're in a perfect spot for God to step into your life. But you're going to have to get over your ego. You're going to have to get over the things that are holding you back, which is most of the time ourselves. And now, just for tonight, consider where you are right now is all of your choices that have brought you up to this point. And God is extending an invitation to you because he loves you so much. He's not fazed by your failures. Tonight, will you pray a prayer with me? This is not, again, to come into the new beginning where everything's going to make sense and everything's going to be hunky-dory. There's still challenges. But I'm telling you, those challenges become so much more satisfying and doable because God is there in your midst. He loves you enough to be with you. He's not distant and stoic. He's not just in the heavens. He's also in our midst. He's the closest God because he's the one true God. There is no other God. He's the only true one. And because of that, that means he will go through everything to make sure that you are his. Pray this prayer with me. If you've hit rock bottom and you're just done playing your own games and you're ready to experience what it's like to have heaven with you, no matter what you face, say, God, I need you to be my father. And I believe what this guy is saying, that Jesus' sacrifice is enough to bring me into this child of God state. I receive the work of Jesus as enough to pay for my sins, to pay for my failures. I believe that you're pursuing me tonight, God, and I'm responding with a yes. Come into my heart and make a home. Come into my life and fix these problems. I'm gonna walk it out with you. Whatever you ask me to do, I'm saying yes. I'm just done with the old. I'm ready for you. Jesus, be my Lord and Savior now. Holy Spirit, be my guide now. And if you just prayed that, I want you to stay in this moment. I want to pray something over you that I always pray after I invite people to have a real relationship with Jesus. Just receive this. Father, I thank you for those who have prayed this tonight. I ask that you break off every spiritual yoke that they cannot see, every chain, every rope that's in the spirit realm that is holding them back, every ungodly door that needs to be closed, we close it now and lock it in Jesus' name. Everything that's been pursuing them through their bloodline, I thank you, Lord, for the blood of Jesus separating them now. Let the blood of Jesus cover them completely and entirely, so much so that those relationships and those people that need to get out of their lives are not even going to want to connect with them anymore. Let it be so dramatic and drastic that they know it's you. And Father, I thank you that even as they took this step of faith, that you meet them with confirmation this weekend. Meet them with surprise provision, with new opportunities, with the weight of your presence. Even now as I'm praying, Lord, let Holy Spirit just flood their home, their car, wherever they're listening from. Let them experience the tangible love of God right now.
And I thank you.

0: you, Almighty, that you are with us through it all. Let them experience the depths of your love in a new way this weekend. And thank you, Lord, for moving upon these hearts. May you have your way in their life. In Jesus' name, amen. And if you prayed that prayer, I want to celebrate with you and I want to continue praying with you. You can always find me on Facebook and Instagram as Goshen Tsai. Hit me up with a DM. I want to pray for you again. I want to celebrate. And any way that I can support your walk with Jesus, that's what the station is here for. We are not just a music ministry. We really love people and we really love you. Thank you, God, for opening these doors of opportunity.
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Yum! It's a buffet of anointed electronic dance music on Underground Revival.

basic proof techniques I'm talking

I knew the proof techniques, and many I didn't. I was very unfamiliar with just using definitions to prove things. In fact, I was just unfamiliar with how to write mathematical proofs in general.

God's Warrior. That's a fun one. It's called Proof Techniques here on the Holy Dance Party Underground Revival. Welcome to the 10 o'clock Empower Hour. I promised you we would look in my journal entries tonight, and that's what we're going to do right now. First one being, we're going to go back to 2 Timothy chapter 1. I brought this up a few weeks ago, I believe, maybe a couple weeks ago. And before we had all our guests, this passage has just been speaking to me a lot lately, and I have to revisit it because there's a few different angles we can go. This is one of those verses that if you really read it at face value, it's absolutely shocking, and it makes you go, why am I not living in this reality? Because what God's promising here is more than what most of us have stepped into. So let me read the passage, and then I have a couple angles that Holy Spirit showed me this week that this could be a game changer for somebody. 2 Timothy 1, verses 9 and 10. It says, he has saved us. Okay, past tense. He has. Done deal. He has saved us and called us with a holy calling, not according to our works, but according to his own purpose and grace, which was given to us in Christ Jesus before time began. I'm not adding anything here. That's literally what it says, that God gave you a holy calling before time began. Before he spoke, let there be light, he already had an intention for your life thousands of years down the road. Okay. And he says, verse 10, this has now been made evident through the appearing of our Savior, Christ Jesus, who has abolished death and has brought life and immortality to light through the gospel. That verse 10, we won't dive into that one too much right now, but just camp out there for a year and then come back and tell me you're not changed. The promise in that verse, if we would just apply it and decree it and believe it, I think the church would look very different. But back in verse 9, this holy calling, we need to zero in on this, because this is why so many people wander through their lives or waste their lives in vain pursuits, or they wasted their life in vain pursuit, got hurt because it wasn't the will of God, and then they end up blaming God or blaming everybody else, and then they decide they're not going to try and take risks anymore because it's just too painful to take risks because it never worked in the past because they weren't doing God's will before. But here's the thing. Our calling is holy because of who saved us. Okay, it's holy because of who saved you. And it's not according to what you've done, not according to what you ever will do or what you could be. It's about him calling you and him raising you. Good or bad, it doesn't matter what I've already built or what you've already built. If it's not in my holy calling, it should be of no regard to me. His purpose and grace, that is all that matters. Okay, so Goshen, why are you saying this? Well, Some may say that I care too much about being in his will, because I can get to the point of anxiety sometimes where I'm just like, God, is this it? Like, because I really care, because I really want to know. But this verse is one of the reasons why. Great intention went into my existence. Before he spoke, let there be light, he already had a plan for me. He put a lot of thought

0: into my life. Shouldn't we respond in like manner? This is our, you get one life, one chance. This is your moment to become everything he dreamed for you. Are you going to coast through life doing your own thing? Or are you going to be intentional about this holy calling that was given to you in Christ Jesus before time began? And you are going to have to spend a bulk of your life uncovering it. It's kind of like unwrapping a gift over the years, because you start getting a glimpse and you're like, oh, I think I know what this is. You know that feeling on Christmas morning or on your birthday, and you start unwrapping it and you're like, oh, I think I know what it is. But then you keep unwrapping. You're like, oh, maybe it's not. Maybe it's something else. I swear that's been my walk with the Lord. Just when I think I know what he's doing with my life, he's like, curveball, detour. And that's, it can be fun. It can be frustrating, but it can be fun if you yield to it and give into it. But my exhortation to you tonight is to consider the intention of God that went into your holy calling. And will you respond with like intention? Are your days mapped out with such intention because you're responding to the call? Or are your days mapped out based on what you want to do or what you think is best? This is the gospel, that we deny ourselves so we can become everything he wanted us to be. We're not grabbing the pen from the author and rewriting the story. You got one life, one chance to become everything that he dreamed for you to be. If you don't know what that is, then how can you live up to the desire of God? How can you fulfill the thing that's in his heart? I don't know about you, but I don't want to stand before him at the end of my life and he'll be like, you missed it. That's you lived for your own thing. I had this beautiful life plan for you, and you kept rewriting it and doing your own thing. Look at all the stuff that I was planning for you. Can you imagine the pain? I don't even want to fathom that. And this isn't a scare tactic. This is just a sobering reality that there's a day we're all going to have to give an account for the lives we live before the Lord. I want him to say, you understood the assignment. You sought me and you pursued my will for your holy calling. Tonight, that invitation is still for all of us. Will you look at your life tonight and let Holy Spirit in? Let him shine the lights on those areas where you're driving and you're not letting the Holy Spirit lead to the holy calling.
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Yes, I love that one. It's Victory by DJ Gyra from the Are You Ready album. It came out, I want to say, almost a year ago, and he's already got another one out. DJ Gyra is turning them out, my friends. Definitely an artist to watch all the way from South Africa. Love him. We've been playing him pretty much since the beginning. In fact, some of his tracks were some of the first 100 that we added to our library way back over 13 years ago. I'm Goshen, and we've got a little bit more time to dive into one more journal entry. I really feel like this one is going to resonate. I will preface it with this. Just hear the whole diatribe that I'm about to go into, because one statement I'm going to make may sound slightly heretical, but it's you'll understand. This is the word of God preaching and teaching us. Let's look at the story of Mary and Martha real quick. You can find it in John chapter 10. Martha knew Jesus was worthy, right? And she gets a bad rap because this story where Jesus is talking to her about, you know, Mary's sitting at his feet. Martha's like, hey, get up and do something, Mary. Like, I'm doing all the work. I'm serving. And you're just sitting there listening to Jesus. And Jesus said, Martha, Martha, you're worried about many things, but Mary has chosen the better part, and it won't be taken from her. And the language there is very, very interesting.

0: she wanted to serve the king with excellence. But in the process, she ended up being a little judgy towards Mary. And then Jesus does something wild. Even though she's serving with excellence and she thinks Mary should be doing the same, this is the moment. This is not heretical. Listen to me. Jesus put Martha's neediness before his worthiness. Let me say that again. Jesus put Martha's neediness before his worthiness. He was worthy to be served with excellence like she was doing, but he was saying, Martha, you need to hear from me more than I need you to serve me. Whoa, that changes everything. She needed to slow down, listen, and be present with him. Yes, he is absolutely worthy of excellent devoted service, but we need him more than heaven needs our sweat equity. That's another good line from my journal. I'm gonna read that one again. Like, man, this is good, Holy Spirit. Thank you. Can't take credit. He says, we need him more than heaven needs our sweat equity. That was the whole point of this story, was that there's nothing wrong with serving the king with excellence and being busy about his business. But there's moments when your neediness is more important than you proving his worthiness. You need to lean into the fact that you absolutely need him. In that moment, though, Jesus vindicated Mary, suggesting that she's the role model for Martha to follow. Serving the king, this is the paradigm shift right here. Serving the king looks more like listening than doing. I'm telling you, there's so many one-liners in this that are just, oh, these are zingers. This is so good. Serving the king often looks more like listening than doing. The right doing happens inevitably if you listen to him, but it's from a place of listening, not apart from it. And while I long to serve Jesus with excellence, this is a reminder for myself, y'all. I'm living through this myself. He's teaching me. This is not me pointing any fingers at anybody. I need this just as much as anybody. Perhaps this is his calling to me, that it's a good desire, but there's a better part. That's what he told Martha. Mary chose the better part. Okay, so it's good to serve him, but there's a better thing, and that's sitting and listening. He wasn't shaming Martha, and he's not shaming you, and he's not shaming me on how we want to express our honor and love for him. Some of us, we're just like service-oriented people. Like, we like to be busy and attending to and helping the body of Christ and serving the Lord, but there's a better part of serving. It's a part. Doing is a part. But the better part is simply this, listening. That is according to the one we are serving. So I ask you tonight, shouldn't we be listening above all else?
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Yes, amen to that. I Surrender by Turtle. That's T-R-T-L-E here on the Holy Dance Party Underground Revival. That's just like the perfect song to segue right into this prayer time as we're closing out the 10 o'clock hour, revisiting some of the thoughts that we just went into, because this is the hour I really like to bring the revelation for us to pray into, the practicals on this walk of Christianity, because it's not easy, but He gives us these simple revelations, that these little nuances, these shifts in our walk and our mindset that can transform everything. Sometimes it just takes that one revelation. So let's go into prayer and pray through what we've discussed this hour. Father, thank you for the holy calling that's on our lives that was given to us in Christ Jesus before time began. Help us, Holy Spirit, align with that holy calling. Help us, Holy Spirit, find that holy calling so we can agree with you and not try and rewrite it. Just as you put so much intention in planning our lives, Lord, we want to respond in like manner. We want to respond with the same amount of intention in how we live our lives. You planned it. You wrote so many things about us and who we'd become and what we would do. And Lord, I don't want to rewrite it. I want to say yes to the thing that you have written. So, Holy Spirit, show us this holy calling. Show us how to walk it out so we can agree with you.

0: you and say yes. And even as Mary chose the better part, this discovery of who we are, it's found in the place of listening, not necessarily doing all the time. You're not looking for the doers. You're looking for the listeners, the friends, those who will sit at your feet and hear you before we jump into something. Lord, help us with that tenacity sometimes that causes us to jump the gun on things and not slow down, and we take matters into our own hands. And Lord, help us. Help us with this process of walking with you, listening to you, because you've given us this holy calling that requires us to align with your words and your heart. Lord, we get so excited sometimes. We get ahead of you, and that's okay. Thank you for your mercy that helps us. And thank you, Lord, that you put Martha's neediness before your own worthiness, where you allowed her to accept the fact that she needed you more than she needed to prove how worthy he was. She needed to hear his voice. Lord, there's many of us in the season right now. We need that slowdown as well. Help us find those places that we can break to stop and listen so that we can become everything that you dreamed and intended for us. May you get all the glory. In Jesus' name, amen.
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stay low. You heard it here on the Holy Dance Party Underground Revival. Welcome to the 11 o'clock hour, a little over halfway through tonight's show. And I have a health bite for you. We also do the health bite around 7:45 every Friday evening. But tonight, just as a reminder, the health bite is not to treat, diagnose, or cure anything. We're just opening our minds to God's original design because we should be the healthiest people on the planet. And that's why I do this on Friday. One health bite at a time. If we just change one thing or become more aware of one thing every week, in 1 year, you'd be a completely different person. It's sometimes just those little changes in a one-week span. That's totally doable, right? So that's why we call it a health bite. It's not too much. Just one bite, and it can radically change your life. So let's talk about God's design for a minute, because there's all this talk about peptides right now, right? Injectable peptides and this and that. But did you know that peptides are already in your body, and you can activate your own? And so by activating your own, you don't have to deal with the wondering of where the other peptides were coming from, what it's laced with, what are the side effects, because it's not just peptides when you get that. So you got to be safe and got to be careful and wise out there. So I think the safest thing to do is activate your own. There's a novel thought. So let's talk about one particular peptide that I love. It's GHKCU. It's a copper binding peptide, and it's a naturally occurring peptide found in the human body. And research shows that it plays an important role in tissue repair, collagen production, and overall cellular health. There's actually 10 science-backed benefits that I want to bring to you tonight, and because this is one of those peptides that you can activate yourself, activate in your own body. Sometimes there's some companies that have supplements, like plant-based supplements, and then there's also phototherapy that you can use to activate it. So number one, GHKCU copper peptide supports collagen and elastin, and it's clinically shown to help improve skin firmness, elasticity, and reduce the appearance of fine lines and wrinkles. Yes, some might even say that this particular peptide is an anti-aging peptide. Number two, this particular peptide promotes wound healing. It activates fibroblasts, supports new blood vessel formation, and it accelerates tissue repair and regeneration. Number three, GHKCU balances inflammation and helps modulate inflammatory signaling and may reduce chronic inflammation and oxidative stress, which inflammation is one of the root causes of just about every type of disease. Number four, it's a powerful antioxidant, and it supports the body's defenses, helps protect cells from oxidative damage caused by free radicals. Number five, it can support hair growth. Yeah, I got some of y'all's attention on that one. Research suggests it may improve hair follicle function and encourage thicker, healthier looking hair. I've actually been activating this particular peptide for 2 years, and the silver in my beard reversed back to like a brownish color. I didn't even know that was possible, but here we are. Number six, it supports connective tissue repair. So we're talking tendons, ligaments, cartilage. Number seven, supports heart and vascular health, and it's shown to promote healthy blood vessel formation, support overall vascular function in modern research studies. Number eight, it's a potential brain health benefits that come along with it. Preliminary research suggests roles in neuroprotection.

0: protection, cognitive health, and healthy aging. And I've actually seen studies on this that it can actually reverse the age of your brain. How about that? Number 9, it supports gene expression and cellular repair. And number 10, supports healthy aging by supporting collagen repair and reducing oxidative stress. It can just help support the vitality and healthy aging process. That is one peptide in your body, and God made it do all of those things and probably a whole lot more. Those are just the top 10 that has been proven by modern studies. It's very exciting. It just makes you realize God sets you up to win and succeed. All you have to do is activate what's inside your body. That was your Health Bite for the night. Prayers coming up next.
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0: So, what do you get when you mix EDM, revival, laughter, and prayer? 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
1: I can't let nobody stop me. I can't let nobody stop me.

That was Heal Me by Thy Covenant here on the Holy Dance Party Underground Revival on Victory. I am Goshen, and I have a camera roll for you because we need to consider for a moment the fact that we're in the second half of 2026. That is kind of a shocking thought. I don't know about you, but it feels like the first half just flew by. We're not just like at the halfway point. We're actually weeks in now to this second half of 2026. It's a good time to collect our thoughts, maybe evaluate what's working and what's not working. This is a good time to assess our momentum and look at some of those things, because at the end of our day, we don't want to coast through our lives, right? We want to be intentional. There's no such thing as a coasting Christian. We're conscientious, and we need to be intentional. And God has given us one chance, one life to make the most of our time on this rock, to make that impact, to live for his glory. And sometimes that requires planning ahead. So think about your upcoming plans, maybe for your life. Maybe for we could start that far out, or we just think about this weekend. What are your plans for this weekend? The months ahead, the rest of this year. Some of you are probably entrepreneurs, so you want to start a business and maybe even raise a family. Some of you might even be authors, creatives. You want to write a book, write some new music, travel the world. I know a lot of you are probably servant-minded. You want to maybe start a ministry or volunteer in a ministry in your city. And maybe some of you are a little more chill and laid back. You just want to plant a garden, pay off debt. All of these are good. And Scripture tells us to remember something very important as we're planning. Proverbs 19:21 says this: many are the plans in a person's heart, but it is the Lord's purpose that prevails. So making plans isn't a bad thing. In fact, the Bible tells us that we will harvest what we plant. Galatians 6:7. So we should be diligent, not lazy, to wisely prepare for the future. But simultaneously, we must hold those plans loosely, because God knows the full picture of our lives. We don't. God is always working in and through his people and giving us the desire and power, the wanting and the ability to walk it out, to do what pleases him. That is Philippians 2:13. But sometimes we require some rerouting, right? Sometimes we get distracted, detours, and that can even come from well-intentioned seasons. Sometimes what we want isn't his plan, but even when we don't get what we've hoped for, remember this: he always has our good and his glory in mind, and the two are inseparable. Jesus modeled how to surrender his own plans, because it wasn't just his plans. It was literally his whole life for our freedom. And even though it wasn't easy, our lives and our futures look different because God's purpose prevailed. Think about that. One man's obedience, one man's full surrender to God's purposes and plans blessed the entire world. Now, what would happen if the whole church locked into that

0: kind of intention, that kind of living. So this weekend, why don't you take some time? Make a list of some of your plans and dreams. And then hold out your hands in front of you and visualize giving all of those dreams and plans over to God. And just picture them just going into His hands. And then ask God to show you which plans He wants to give back to you. And if there are any new dreams that He's longing for you to receive, to birth and manifest here on the earth.
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1: Are you taking nothing, sir?
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0: Yep, that's Ruben with Saving Notes here on the Holy Dance Party Underground Revival. We're so close to that midnight mix. We're pulling one from the vault, from the underground vault. We're dusting it off. It is a Sonar Zone mix, so it's going to be the last hour full of trance hits. I love it. But first, let's pray over our weekend, this strategic timing of the Lord. Father, thank you for the next 48 hours. Lord, we position ourselves to align with your purposes and plans, your will for this weekend. Lord, wherever we've made plans that need to be adjusted, Holy Spirit, we invite you into our calendar. Move things around. Cancel what needs to be canceled. And bring in what needs to be brought in. Lord, we say yes to your purposes and plans. We align ourselves. We align our families. All you parents who are listening, just agree with me. We align our families with the will and purposes of God. Not just this weekend, but for the remainder of this year, God, keep us as the apple of your eye. Hide us under the shadow of your almighty wings. Lord, thank you for aligning us perfectly with that which is in your heart for the rest of this year. Let your kingdom come in us and through us. Let your will be done in us and through us as it is in heaven. Thank you, Lord, for your angels positioned to lead us, to guard us, to keep us from stumbling, even if we should walk into a trap, as it says in Psalm 91. Lord, thank you that you are our creator God, our guardian God, so we put all of our hope in you tonight. Almighty God, Yahweh Elohim, Adonai, we thank you for watching over us. Thank you that you're the God who never slumbers nor sleeps. Now take our hand and lead us and guide us, Holy Spirit, so we're always in the right place at the right time with the right people, doing the right things and saying the right things with power, authority, and clarity in the mighty name of Jesus, we pray. Amen.
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0: Underground Revival on Victory 91.5 is winding down. It is the end of the Midnight Mix. So sad. But you can get more of music like this by following tonight's guest DJ, Sonar Zone. He's on SoundCloud, he's on Facebook and Mixcloud, and post mix all the time. 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
1: 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We start the top of every hour off with prayer, so let's do that now. God, I thank you that you are good. God, even though there are times when we feel that you're not good, we feel like you've abandoned us, we know the truth in our heart, and that is that you went to the cross so that we could have freedom, life more abundantly. And I'm so thankful and grateful for that, Father. You've always been with us and always will be with us. You lead us and guide us into all truth. God, I think about how you said, in a metaphor, you talked about how the wine that was served at the end of the meal of the wedding feast was the best wine. And that was speaking to the fact that you save your best for last. You want the last things to be as great or greater than the first things because you're always growing and taking us from glory to glory. And I thank you for this, Lord. And it's in Jesus' name that I pray all of these things. Amen.
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Jen Johnson, Great I Am, on Your Victory 91.5. You know, the Bible does say that we cannot comprehend what God has prepared. And that's a good thing. I think if we could understand God fully, if we could understand all that He's doing fully, maybe He wouldn't be God. Now, sometimes we do want answers from God, and that's kind of a separate issue, but let's just dream for a minute. What could God be planning for you and I, for those of us who are in Christ? Now, He's planning it for everyone. He wants everyone to be there, but it's up to us to receive. We are not, He's not going to force us, but He is preparing something beyond. Think about the highest life you can possibly live on this earth. David says this, better is one day in your courts, talking about the courts of God, the presence of God, than a thousand elsewhere. And David had it all. He was king. He was a conqueror. He had a lot of women, which may or may not have been that great. Polygamy was a thing back then, but doesn't mean it was God's best. He had it all. He had money, women, he had power, he had authority. He had a tent where people just played music all day so he could go and hear that music and that worship at all times. And he had it all. He had the highest life possible. And he's like, you know what? There's something better than this. One day in the presence of God, it would be better than a thousand that I might live here on the earth. Perhaps David experienced a tiny bit of it. Maybe he was caught up into heaven. You know, he was hanging out with the prophet Samuel. He was a crazy dude. Maybe they saw some of that. Maybe they experienced some of that. But whether or not he did or whether or not we have here on the earth, there is a greatness to what God has prepared for us.

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0: 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What are we, Friday night? 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Of course, did I say we were Friday? Sometimes I get the days mixed up. Well, I'm on the air right as we come into Saturday morning, or just an hour in. But if you missed it, at the last hour of the Underground Revival show, there's a whole hour of just music. It's really cool. 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

Taya, My Refuge on your Victory 91.5. Friends, we're going to be praying coming up at the top of the hour. 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

Vu Worship, Jesus is His name on your Victory 91.5. It is time to pray here on the watch. Father, I thank You that You chose us in You before the foundation. And that choice was not made haphazardly. When You looked upon Your creation, man which You had made, You saw us. You saw Your sons and daughters estranged from You, and You chose to love and embrace us. You chose to draw us near. You chose to go to the cross so that we could be free. Thank You for that, God. Thank You for that love. Thank You that we are free. The one who is set free by the Son is free indeed. I thank You for that, Father. We love You, Lord, and it's in Jesus' name I pray all these things. Amen.

NCS Collective Mystery featuring Clark Beckham on Your Victory 91.5. Got a quote for you. It's from Jim Elliott. He was a minister, a missionary. No, he was a minister, but he was a missionary.

to South America, I think. And he says this: he is no fool who gives what he cannot keep to gain that which he cannot lose. This speaks of the life that we can live as Christians when we give our life to the Lord. And of course, Jim, he gave his life for the mission field and actually died on the mission field. She might look at his life in a real natural way and say, man, what potential wasted? I don't think he lived incredibly long. I think he was, he died on the mission field a martyr, perhaps shortly into his seeking to reach this particular people group. So from naturally speaking, you say, man, that's so tragic. But from heaven's perspective, maybe he lived this. Maybe he gave what he couldn't keep. He gave his life to gain the heavenly life of reward. You know, it does talk about rewards in the scripture, and I don't think we should live our life obsessed with some kind of reward system where we're sort of trying to game the system of Christianity. But it is true that those who follow the Lord and become disciples, there is a reward waiting for us in heaven.

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Maintain love and justice and wait for your God always. 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

0: Gateway Worship, always featuring Jesse Harris on your Victory 91.5. Got a quote for you from C.S. Lewis. He was the writer of the Narnia series. And he wrote Mere Christianity, where he talks about the Christian faith and just the way that he processed it and the way that he discovered it. And it's just neat to read his perspective. He says this: if we find ourselves with a desire that nothing in this world can satisfy, the most probable explanation is that we were made for another world. And this is speaking of that reality that we have as followers of Jesus, that we were created for eternity. In fact, the highest life that we can experience is at best a picture, a cheaper copy of heaven. Now, I believe this. I believe God created the world in his style. So when we see a beautiful ocean, I think we can enjoy that fully. When we see nature and all that God has created, when we enjoy life, I think it actually can bring glory to God. So it's not to say that the world sucks, but C.S. Lewis is pointing out that we were made for more. We're made for more than the highest life. I think the world is only to get us excited. And now we can enjoy it, but also to get us excited about the age to come. We will live forever in Christ. Those who believe in Jesus will live forever in Christ, in things unspeakable and full of glory, as Paul said. He saw things inexpressible and full of glory. What if something was so wonderful it left you absolutely, truly speechless? You know, we say, I'm speechless, and that we just spoke. But what if we truly were speechless? I think that's what awaits us. And that's what this quote is pulling on.
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0: Renee, Stepping Stones on your Victory 91.5. Friends, we're going to be praying coming up at the top of the hour. 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

0: Red Rocks Worship, wait for you on your Victory 91.5. It is time to pray here on the watch. God, I thank you that you endured the cross so that you could know us. You gave your heart and your life for us, God. And Paul said this, the one who did not spare his own son, how will he not generously give us all things? The one who did not spare his own son, how will he not generously give us all things? God, we believe your word, and we believe that you want to give us the kingdom by your grace, in your glory, and according to your will. Thank you, God, for your goodness. I ask that you would do what only you can do in our lives. Bring that freedom. Bring that deliverance. Bring that hope. Bring that power. Bring your presence, Father. In Jesus' name, I pray. Amen.
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0: Bethel Music, Even Though I Walk on your Victory 91.5. Hope you're doing well, friends, enjoying these late night hours. Maybe you're up at night. Maybe you have a third shift. There's something so special about the night. And there's a quietness about it. Now, if you're in a big city, maybe not so much. It's kind of honking horns and clubs and stuff, and it may take on a different sort of perspective. But the studio here in Cumming, Georgia, is kind of out in the boondocks. I mean, the boonies. And the drive up to the station at night is so quiet. It's so chilled out. And I just like the night. I'm a night owl, and it almost doesn't matter when I want to get up the next day. I just end up staying up later and later. So beyond me doing the overnight show here, I just have always been a night owl because it has such a specialness about it to me. It's kind of a place where I can think my thoughts and pray my prayers and listen to my music or whatever it is. And I've always felt that way. And so if you're up working your shift, hello there. I enjoy the night. I hope you do too. I hope it's not a thing of, oh, I got to work this thing. But either way, I guess in this economy, it's good to have a job. Now I'm kind of just rambling, but let me get back to point. The point is, I really like the night. It's so special. And one of the things I really like about Victory is that we get to proclaim good and proclaim light in the night. You know, there are things that happen at night that, you know, could be considered dark, could be considered evil, but we get to spread light. We get to spread God. We get to preach Jesus. We get to worship throughout the night. And that's a special thing. And it's in addition to me just liking the night, getting to do this at night is super special. And I'm very thankful for it.
1: Song after song. Never a doubter.
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sow for yourselves righteousness, reap the fruit of unfailing love, and break up your unplowed ground. 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

Cochran & Co., what grace can do on your Victory 91.5. It is time for some bad dad jokes. Are you ready for this, friends? Well, even if you're not ready, that's what's next on the menu. Here we go. Why do peppers make such good archers? Because they have an arrow. Then sometimes they had two arrows. Okay, I messed that one up. That was worse than the actual joke. Okay, what did the sink tell the toilet?

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0: Where do boats go when they're sick? To the dock. Okay. What has ears but cannot hear? A cornfield. Okay. Clever, clever. Can February march? No, but April, May. All right. One more, and I'll let you go. Why was 6 afraid of 7? Because 7, 8, 9. And those are the jokes, friends.
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Hillsong Worship, Yahweh, Great I Am on Your Victory 91.5. Friends, we're going to be praying coming up at the top of the hour. 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Also, we are funded by our listeners. That's you guys. I invite you, if you've been blessed by this ministry, if you believe with what we're doing here at the radio station Victory 91.5, you make it happen. And listeners just like you have caused us to continue to touch the ends of the earth. 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

Return, O Israel, to the Lord your God. Your sins have been your downfall. 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

0: Joji, holding on your Victory 91.5. It is time to pray here on the watch. God, I thank you for love. Thank you that you loved us. Thank you that you put love inside of us. Thank you that we can love you back and we can love those around us. And Lord, you have love for everything that you have made. Every part of your creation has love from you. And you put love inside. As you created, Lord, you created with love. I'm so grateful that that love sent you to the cross. Not that I desire that you hurt, but you made a way for all of us. And it was all because of your love. Thank you, Father, for this. We love you, Jesus. And it's in your name that we pray all these things. Amen.
1: The Lord is near to all who call on him, to all who call on him in truth. If we may pray for you, call us at 770-781-9150 or leave details on our Facebook page. 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

0: Elevation Worship, Jesus Be the Name on Your Victory 91.5. Let's jump to our daily proverb, Proverbs chapter 25. Verse 2 says, "It is the glory of God to conceal a matter, but the glory of kings it is to search out a matter." And I remember hearing a pastor say that this is about how God is not keeping things from us, but he does want us to seek and search. Think about it in the same way that you, maybe not you and I, but there was a time when there was gold here in America. There's still gold in the ground, but there was the gold rush. It was when people rushed to mine out that gold, and they knew, you know what, if I can find gold, I'll be rich, I'll be wealthy. Generations will be blessed if I can find this gold. And the same principle is at work with God. Now, it's maybe a less selfish principle. The gold rush, I think, was a lot about getting rich and having money, and there was probably some greed in it. I'm not saying it's all bad. But God conceals things so that we can seek them out in a similar manner. What if we really felt that way? What if we thought, man, seeking God is like me going into a gold mine with my pickaxe, and I'm just able to mine out that gold, and it's going to be so valuable when I get it. I know it can sometimes feel hard to feel like a spiritual reality has the same value as maybe if we found a gold nugget. But spiritually speaking, it is much greater. The riches of God are way greater than worldly riches. And so as we seek those out, it's a kingly thing. That's why it says it is glory for a king to search it out. God conceals so that we can find it. And it is our kingly right as sons and daughters of God to search him out.
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The steadfast love of the Lord never ceases. His mercies never come to an end. They are new every morning. Great is your faithfulness. 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

0: Jenny Owens, Let This Go on Your Victory 91.5. Jumping back over to our daily proverb. Proverbs chapter 25, verse 4, starting in verse 4, it says, "Take away the dross from silver, and it will go to the silversmith for jewelry." Verse 5, "Take away the wicked from before the king, and his throne will be established in righteousness." This is giving a metaphor. The same way that a silversmith purifies that silver, the same way that God purifies the soul. And I know it's speaking of a king and the wicked, but there is an establishment of righteousness in the heart of a person as God refines. You know, refining is not pleasant. The way you get silver and gold refined is you get it hot. But I like how it says in verse 4, it will go to the silversmith for jewelry. We become a beautiful creation as we are refined, like that jewelry around someone's neck or on a bracelet or whatever, the diamond in the museum. We become beautiful examples of God's glory as we go through that refinement process.
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0: Caleb Meckham's Sanctuary on your Victory 91.5. Friends, we're going to be praying coming up at the top of the hour. 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And so many of you have been so generous over the last 4.5 decades. 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

Be strong and courageous. Do not be afraid or terrified because of them, or the Lord your God goes with you. 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

0: Meredith Andrews, What He's Done on your Victory 91.5. It is time to pray here on the watch. God, I thank you for all that you've done. Thank you that you chose us in you before the foundation. To know your love and your grace, that you chose to love us, pour out your Spirit upon us, God. I'm so grateful for your kindness. And I ask that you would impart to us more of your love, that we would have our hearts enlarged with grace and truth, that we would feel as you feel and we would see as you see, God. We wouldn't make decisions based on what we just think, but that we would be infused with your wisdom. As we see one another, we would, as Paul said, see after the Holy Spirit, not by the flesh. And that we would see with the eyes of love, just like you do, Father. I thank you for it in Jesus' name. Amen.
1: 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He will watch over your life. 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

0: Seth Sluder already on the way, featuring Benjamin William Hastings on Your Victory 91.5. I was thinking about Matthew 16, starting in verse 13, excuse me. Jesus asks his disciples, "Who do men say that I am?" Of course, Jesus was on a track. In fact, I think most of the time when Jesus was saying something, he was trying to lead people on a journey. And God likes that. He likes to be poetic in that way. He likes to lead people on a journey. But Jesus wasn't just thinking, I wonder what people think of me. He was trying to get the disciples to begin to talk. And so he says, "Who do men say that I am?" So they begin to say what people say that he is. Some say you're Elijah, the Elijah to come. Some say you're John the Baptist raised from the dead. You know, John the Baptist was beheaded for his faith. And some say you're one of the prophets. And then Jesus turns to his disciples and says, "Who do you say that I am?" So this whole encounter, he's like, you know, are you going to let other people determine who you think I am? So who do you think I am? Who am I to you? And then, of course, we have the famous sort of part of Scripture where Peter says, "You're the Son of God." And Jesus said, "Flesh and blood did not reveal this to you, but my Father in heaven." So really, we could say that the actual outcome that Jesus was working towards was confirming to his disciples that he truly was the Son of God. But there's many, many things you can take from this exchange. And one of the things we can take is, who do we say that God is? Now, I'm not talking about sort of the rote things that we can say. Well, he's the Savior, and he's God Almighty. And this isn't about getting excited about who God is in that sense. You know, you could kind of go off and be like, he's the Jehovah Rapha, and he's the provider of all things, and he's the all-powerful one, and he's the healer. And you can have a praise break. But the thing that I'm sort of trying to get at is, in practice, in my life, in my daily life, does my life unfold in a way that represents what I think about who God really is to me? And sometimes it can show us where we may have struggled in our view of God. Maybe, you know, if we think that God is a harsh father, we're going to feel locked up in performance. That's just one example. So it could be something where we say, God, will you help me to see who you are to me? What do I really think about you? I forget who it was. I think it might have been A.W. Tozer said, the most important thing about us is what we think about God.
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keeping you encouraged all day, every day. Jesus looked at them and said, "With man it is impossible, but not with God, for all things are possible with God." It's Victory 91.5.

Bethany Whirl, That's How I Know on your Victory 91.5. Thought I'd pray for us this morning. Of course, it's this morning here in Georgia, USA, but maybe you're listening across the earth and it may be the afternoon or evening. But wherever the day finds you, I'm going to pray, but I am going to specifically pray for our local audience for their starting of their morning, Saturday morning. So God, I just ask that you would give us grace today, that we would be filled with power and might today. A power

0: power and might that helps us to live according to your word, God. And when we have the opportunity and the option to compromise in an unhealthy way, that you would help us to stand firm in grace and in truth and in love, not in anger and in belligerence, but that we would stand firm in grace. I thank you that we are called to represent your Son. And I pray that in the unique way that we are all crafted to do that, in whatever sphere you've called us to, that we would represent the grace and love of Christ, the truth of Christ, the love of Jesus that passes knowledge, and the truth that you and you alone, Jesus, are the way, the truth, and the life. I thank you for this. And wherever we are listening from, that you would give us grace to be what we're created to be today. In Jesus' name I pray. Amen.
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0: Gateway Worship always will be on your Victory 91.5. Friends, that about wraps up my time for this edition of The Watch. We have a few more songs, and then Teresa's going to be with you starting at the top of the hour right here on your Victory 91.5. I'll see you guys later.
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my dear friends, stand firm and don't be shaken. Always keep busy working for the Lord. 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

0: Victory 91.5, it's Red Rocks Worship. Hey, good morning. 6 a.m. on your Saturday. I hope you are doing great. Teresa Croft with you. Delighted to spend the next few hours. At the top of every hour, you know it. We love to go to God in prayer with you and for you. We'll open up with Lamentations 3, 22 to 23. Because of the Lord's great love, we are not consumed, for his compassions never fail. They are new every morning. Great is your faithfulness. Well, Father, we thank you. We can start an early morning and just be reminded of your great love. Wow, the maker of this new day, the God of mercy. So we thank you, God. Your compassions never fail. There's so much in this verse that we could just continue to thank you. Great is your faithfulness. Thank you for showing us your faithfulness by the death of your one and only son, Jesus. Jesus, who by his obedience to you went to the cross. God demonstrates his own love for us in this. While we are still sinners, Christ died for us. But he's not dead, he's alive. He's seated at your right hand. Thank you, God. Thank you, Jesus. You carried what we could not carry. Now we live because you did. We worship you, Lord Jesus. You are worthy. You are faithful. You are true. Maybe you're waking up tired this morning. Or maybe you just feel like you're starting the day already. I pray for you that the Holy Spirit would just comfort you, first of all. Give you peace. Wrap peace around them, Father, right now. Thank you, Holy Spirit. Thank you, Holy Spirit. We love you, God, and we bless you. We thank you for who you are in the life. We lift up prayers on our prayer list. Yeah. Those that need a touch of healing. So many on our list that do need healing, Father. Thank you. We love you and we bless you as we pray all this in the name of Jesus. All right, let's go. We got Elevation Rhythm and Brandon Lake lined up next.
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0: Yeah. Victory 91.5, it's passion with the greatness. Hey, good morning. 16 minutes past 6 on your Saturday morning. Good morning. You made it to another one. Some of you starting this Saturday soft, and some maybe are starting it heavy. Either way, you're not alone. The same God who held you through the week is the God who's standing in the new morning with you. He did not run out of strength. So take a breath before the day takes off. You do not have to earn this morning. You do not have to prove anything to welcome it in.
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one thing I ask of the Lord. This is what I seek, that I may dwell in the house of the Lord all the days of my life, to gaze upon the beauty of the Lord and to seek Him in His temple. 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

0: Victory 91.5. It's Bethel Music. Hey, good morning, 6:30. You're not walking into today by yourself, friend. I know some mornings feel like you're the only one holding the line. The list is long. Some people are really counting on you. And sometimes the quiet can make you feel alone in all of it. But hear this. God goes out ahead of you. Before your feet hit the floor, He was already in your Saturday, already working in the parts you cannot see. So stop bracing like it all rests on you, friend. It does not. The one who goes before you also stays beside you. And God will not walk off and leave you halfway through. Whatever this day holds, He is already there. Let that settle your heart. Deuteronomy 31 verse 8, the Lord Himself goes before you and will be with you.
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0: Oh, yeah, Victory 91.5, Jay King with I've Got Jesus. Hey, good morning. 6:45, you know, deep waters does not mean you're drowning. Maybe you woke up already thinking about the thing you have to face. The hard conversation. The bill. The waiting room. God never promised you a life with no deep water. He promised something better. He promised to be in the water with you, not watching from the shore in it. So when the day feels like too much, remember who is standing right there with you. You woke up. It's early. He's still right there with you. You're not fighting to keep your head up on your own strength. His presence is the reason you stay standing. So walk into the Saturday knowing the water will not have the last word. God will. The morning came and so did he. Soft as light across the sea. No wave too deep, no dark too wide for the one who walks close by your side. Top of the hour, we have the Adventures in Odyssey. Meanwhile, more Sound of Revival.
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0: Victoria 91.5, Joanna Beasley. Hey, good morning. 1 minute past seven, standing by, it's the Adventures in Odyssey. But first, top of every hour, you know it, we do pray. So let's open up Genesis 16, verse 13. She gave this name to the Lord who spoke to her. You are the God who sees me. Father, we praise you and thank you. No matter where we are, you are the God who sees. Nothing about us is hidden from you. So we praise you. We open up thanksgiving and praise. As your eyes are on us, your eyes are of love, not judgment. So we just want to pause and honor you this morning and honor Jesus. Jesus, your obedience to the point of death, even death on the cross. Who, for the joy set before him, endured the cross, despising the shame, and is seated now at the right hand of God the Father. Oh, the length that you went. Jesus, we just praise you and thank you. We worship you. You are so gracious. You are gentle with the broken. You're near to the brokenhearted, and you save those who are crushed in spirit. Thank you. We say, Jesus, we love you this morning. And maybe you're listening and you feel real invisible today. The one maybe doing good that no one seems to notice. I'm pray for you. God, give them comfort. Holy Spirit, pour out on them that God sees. Remind them that they are fully seen and fully known and fully loved. And Father, we lift up our prayer list once more, just the healing that is needed. Renew minds, deliver bodies. Thank you, Father. Meet every person on that prayer list right now. Or maybe someone just has a prayer. They're not on a list, but they got a real need. We lift you up, friend. God, be near. Thank you, Father. Salvation in the name of Jesus is available every single day, moment by moment. So we love you, God. We bless you as we pray all this in the name of Jesus. All right, here we go. It's Saturday. It's 7 a.m. It's time for the Adventures in Odyssey.
1: You know, prayer is one of the most important ministries we have at Victory. 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And thanks for listening to WWEV Coming Atlanta, Victory 91.5, the sound of revival.
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0: Conversations with Connie. That's me. And today I'm broadcasting from our temporary studios here at Wits End. Whit and Eugene are renovating our old studio, so I'm here in a, well, it's a closet, really. And I'm surrounded by cables and props and sound effect discs and, what's this thing? Okay, well, I don't know what that's doing in here. Anyway, it's a real mess, but we'll make the best of it, as today we talk about whether entertainment should always have a point or not. Wait a second. Sorry, Wooten has just peeked in the door, and... Okay, there's no use making hand gestures. Wooten, come in. Ladies and gentlemen, Wooten Bassett.
1: Yeah, I didn't want to interrupt your show.
0: Well, what do you expect when you're standing there waving your arms like that? Is something wrong?
1: The kids are saying that your car alarm is going off.
0: Really?
1: Yeah, it's doing this.
0: Yeah, that's my car alarm, all right. I wonder what set it off.
1: Well, I heard there was a very suspicious squirrel lurking around the premises, so, you know.
0: Well, okay, my car key has a button on it.
1: Oh, great, okay, where's your key?
0: In my purse.
1: And your purse is where?
0: It's in the kitchen. Oh. No, wait, Whit's office.
1: Okay.
0: Wait, no, under the counter. Oh. No, sorry about this, folks. Come here, Wooten.
1: What?
0: Sit down. Talk to the audience while I find my purse.
1: What, seriously? But I don't know what...
0: Don't worry. Just talk. You know how to talk. I've heard you.
1: Okay, but talk about what, though?
0: Anything. I'll be right back.
1: Is this thing on? Okay, so it's Wooten Bassett here, live and in person in this closet, and we're talking about, car alarms. Yeah, okay, that's right, car alarms. What are they, and what purpose do they serve? Call in now, and let's talk about it. Oh, and we have a call already. That was fast, and I assume if I push this button... Hey, Gertrude, is that you? Okay, not this one. How about this one? No, this one. Hello?
2: I was going to say that. Harlow Doyle here.
1: Hi, Harlow Doyle here. Well, you must have speed dial or something. What do you think about car alarms?
2: Actually, I'm not calling about that. I'm calling about squirrels.
1: Squirrels?
2: Yes. As head of the local chapter of the Society for the Prevention of Defamation to Animals...
1: Well, that's a very long title. It must be a really big society.
2: Oh, you bet. There's me and, well, you know... There's me.
1: Oh, both of you. Well, roll call at those meetings must go really fast. So why'd you call, Harlow?
2: It's about the squirrel. You made it sound like he set off the car alarm.
1: Oh, that's right. Something to do with a wayward acorn.
2: Did you see the squirrel do it?
1: Well, no, I didn't.
2: Uh-huh. So you don't know that the squirrel actually set off the car alarm?
1: Technically, no.
2: So you probably shouldn't have defamed the squirrel like that?
1: You know what? You're right. I shouldn't have. And on behalf of myself and the employees of this station, I'd like to apologize to all of our listening squirrels in the audience for suggesting that any of their kind set off Connie's car alarm.
2: Thank you.
1: So what do you think of car alarms, Harlow?
2: I don't belong to that group.
1: Okay. Well, if we have any representatives from the Car Alarm Society out there, please give me a call. Meanwhile... I am surrounded by the coolest junk you ever saw. Sound effects, instruments. Oh, this is amazing. Hey, what do you know? We have another caller. Not that one. Hello?
3: Hi, Wooten. It's Connie.
1: Hey, Connie. When are you coming back?
3: Well, I've got some good news and bad news about that.
1: Yeah?
3: The good news is that I found my purse with my car key in it.
1: Hey, that's great. Cue sound effect. Okay, maybe it's this one. All right. So the good news is that you found your purse. And the bad news?
3: My purse is locked inside the car.
1: Uh-oh. Cue other sound effects. Never mind. Connie, are you there?
3: Yeah, but I'm going to be a while. I've called a locksmith to get my car open, so you'll have to keep going.
1: Oh. Okay, but I can't be held responsible for what happens.
3: I know.
1: And that's Connie Kendall, our reporter on scene at Wits End, and the unfolding purse locked in the car with the car alarm going off story, broadcast exclusively here on Kids Radio. And now a word from our sponsor. And we're back, and what do you know? Look who just walked in. Oh, you can't look because this is radio. It's Eugene Meltzer.
4: Oh, no, really don't.
1: Oh, say hello, Eugene.
4: No, I just came in for my tape measure. I'll be
1: well, right. You're going to measure some tape? Tell us, what kind of tape is it?
4: Just carry on with your show, please.
1: Actually, you know, it's not my show. It's Connie's, and I'm just filling in, so it's only right that you help me.
4: What?
1: I think I saw your theme music around here someplace.
4: Theme music?
1: Yeah, here it is.
5: And now, Science by Design, in which science, nature, and the world show us the hand of the Creator. Here's our host, Eugene Melchner.
1: See, now you gotta do something.
4: Oh.
1: Tell us about car alarms.
4: Car alarms? Mm. Well, it's interesting that you happen to mention that, since only yesterday I happened to learn that the very first car theft took place in 1896.
1: Really? Mm-hmm. Wow, but there weren't a lot of cars back then, right?
4: Mm.

0: not many.
1: Which makes it kind of silly to steal one. I mean, how far can you go before you get caught? Everyone would just listen for the motor. Unless you didn't start it up and you put a lot of hay all over it, disguised it as wagon and had a horse pull it, but then it wouldn't be a car and you may as well have just stolen the wagon in the first place. So there's a lesson for you kids. Never steal something mechanized in 1896.
0: Right.
1: So how do car alarms reflect God's design?
0: Oh, well, the inner workings of car alarms are not dissimilar to our brains.
1: Wow, that's so cool.
0: I'm not finished yet.
1: All right.
0: Just as our brains recognize and alert us to touch or pain, an outside intruder, if you will.
1: I will.
0: Of course. The car alarm tells the car that a door or window has been opened, and so it sends out a cry of sorts.
1: Like this.
0: Precisely.
1: Uh-huh.
0: Just as any of us might cry out, scream, or shout when something invasive happens to us.
1: And what does God have to do with this?
0: Well, God created in our bodies an intricate inner working that connects all of our biological and anatomical systems in a way that many scholars would argue couldn't have happened by random or evolutionary chance. And it's a reflection of the intricate unity that he himself has.
1: Wow, that is incredible. I have no idea what you just said, but I can tell it's incredible.
0: Just as the inner workings of a car point to a designer, so the inner workings of our bodies point to a designer. That's all I'm saying.
1: So this points to God.
0: In the broadest possible sense, yes.
2: What's going on in here? I keep hearing an alarm.
1: Now, you see, everybody, it works. The alarm went off. Mr. John Avery Whittaker came running, just like one of those things in your body that you gene
2: What are you doing, Wooten?
1: Connie Show.
0: Say hello, Mr. Whittaker. You're on the air.
2: We're on the air?
1: Yeah, but don't be shy, Whit. Look, we've got a caller on the phone line, and maybe there's a question for you.
2: Oh, for me?
1: Or not.
2: Oh.
1: Hi there, if you're there.
3: Hi. Connie started the show by talking about whether or not our entertainment should have a point. Are you going to talk about that?
1: Oh, thank you, random boy caller, for that excellent question. What do you think, Whit? Should entertainment have a point?
2: I think so.
1: Uh-huh. And Eugene?
0: Indubitably.
1: All right, then, there you have it.
0: Though, I must explain that it's within our humanity to seek meaning in all of our experiences, no matter how frivolous. To purposefully and consistently eliminate meaning is to reduce us to an animalistic understanding of the world and even of eternity. Meaning and purpose point to God, and without the meaning he brings to our lives, we are then nothing more than members of the food chain, living empty lives.
1: So I guess you're not a big fan of cotton candy.
0: Not especially, no. Though the question is, does this show have a point?
1: Well, sure we have a point. I mean, I'm sure I saw a point around here someplace. No, that's a tape measure.
0: Ooh, I'll take that if you please.
1: I do please. Here you go.
0: Oh.
1: Now, where is that point? It seems to be gone, which means it's been stolen, and if it's been stolen, then that means
4: this is a job for Captain Absolutely.
1: Uh-oh. You're gonna have to help me out on this one, guys.
0: I was afraid of that.
1: It'll be fun. And now, the adventures of Captain Absolutely, defender of truth, justice, and a lot more truth. One day, as Captain Absolutely was flying over Metropolitanville, he saw a large crowd gathered at the center of the town square. Of course, he investigated immediately.
5: Pardon me, fair citizen, but what goes on?
6: The Roundhouse is giving autographs.
5: The Roundhouse? You mean the world-famous undefeated wrestling champion?
6: That's right.
5: Giving autographs here and now?
6: That's what I said.
5: And me without my pencil and paper?
7: I might be able to find some paper for you, Captain Absolutely.
5: Well, that's kind of you, friend, but wait a moment. Aren't you Thug Clot Gripper, former wrestler, and now that manager of said same the Roundhouse?
7: One and the same. I'm glad you're here. I'd like to have a private conversation with you of a business nature.
5: With all of you? Great! Name the time and the place.
7: This afternoon at our personal training complex.
5: I'll be there, friend. Will I still be able to get that autograph?
7: You'll get that and more. This afternoon, then.
5: This afternoon it is.
1: So, that afternoon, Captain Absolutely went to the very large personal training complex for the Roundhouse. But when he arrived, it seemed that no one was there.
5: Hello? Is no one here? Why is it so dark?
7: Hello, Captain Absolutely. So glad you could make it.
5: Oh, hello there, Mr. Clotgibber. Though, it would be helpful if I could see you.
7: So your superpowers don't include super sight or night vision, huh?
5: Well, no.
7: How about super hearing?
5: Sorry, I didn't catch that.
7: This may be easier than I thought.
5: Well, if you would shed some light on this.
7: Yes, I'll give you the light right after the Roundhouse takes you captive. Roundy!
5: Takes me captive!

0: pounced on Captain Absolutely and twisted him up like a doughy pretzel, but not the kind with a lot of salt or mustard.
1: Oh! Ouch! Hey, that hurts. And it's also anatomically impossible to bend my leg that way. Or that way. Now cut it out! What's going on here? I'm a big fan. Heroes shouldn't reward their fans by attempting to twist their limbs into strange shapes. Not very conversant, are you, Roundhouse? All right, Thug Clotgibber, what gives?
2: You do, Captain Absolutely. You have fallen into my trap so easily. And now I will turn the world round!
1: You dastardly villain! I should have known that... Oh, wait a minute. Did you say you're going to turn the world around? Isn't it already turning around?
2: No, I want to turn the world round.
1: But the world is round. I think you'll find that science is...
2: I want everything to be round. Mm-hmm. No edges. No point to anything.
1: And what's the point of that?
2: Exactly.
1: Uh-huh.
2: Nothing should have a point. I want everything to be mindless and meaningless. Fun for the sake of fun. That's what kids want. That's what I want.
1: Surely you jest.
2: Do I jest, Roundhouse? No, I do not. And capturing you is the final part of my plan.
1: Ha! That might be true if you had indeed captured me. But I, too, have studied wrestling, and with this singularly deft counter move... Hey! Gah! Or this other evasive move... Oh! Or when I turn my body this way... Wow, you're really strong, aren't you? And here I thought all that wrestling stuff was fake.
2: You see, you're no match for the Roundhouse, who embodies all that I aspire for the world. Sheer strength, no brains, and certainly no point. And now I can direct my energies to making everything point-free.
1: Right, and how do you propose to do that?
2: With this new invention of mine...
1: Ah! That's a television.
2: Precisely.
1: But television's already been invented.
2: I'm not talking about the television, you imbecile. I want you to watch the television. Look.
3: Greetings, world. I am Thug Clotgripper, pro wrestling manager and now mad scientist, bringing you a special announcement that will change your world. Yes, even while you watch this short broadcast presentation, the world's biggest balloon is drifting over your city, covering it completely. Go on, step away from your television to look at it. There, see it? Excellent. And now I will make a final point, the finalest point that ever will be made, and puncture that balloon, releasing a gas that you will breathe in, and guess what? It will make you laugh. That's right. You will laugh and laugh until your brains are filled with nothing but laughter. And you will no longer care about having a point to anything ever again. Life will be fun and meaningless. Doesn't that sound blissful? Glad you agree. Watch the skies, my friends. Hi, I'm Thug Clotgripper, and I approve this commercial.
2: There you have it, Captain Absolutely.
1: One small note of observation. You're using a point to destroy the balloon. Isn't that a little contradictory?
2: Don't try to stall me with intricate plot details. It is the last point ever to be made. Pencils will be broken the world over after this.
1: Metropolitanville is not exactly the whole world.
2: Hey, it's a start. And soon we will all be deliriously happy. Without points, without meaning, without anything more than just fun.
1: But why? Don't you realize that it's within our humanity to seek meaning in all of our experiences, no matter how...
2: What?
1: Well, Eugene said it better. Why would you want a world like that?
2: Easy. If people do not expect meaning behind their entertainment, then all they'll expect is mindless fun. Then I will be able to recapture the lost ratings from my pro wrestling television network and give my client, the Roundhouse, a

0: comeback in his dwindling career.
1: Clever.
0: All this chit-chatter is keeping the city waiting. With a push of this button on my remote control, a giant projectile pencil will be launched at the giant balloon, and the deed will be done. Ready? Just say the magic word. Stop! That's the one. 1 minute, Captain, absolutely. And then I'll be laughing all the way to the bank. No!
2: Guess we'll find out what happens next after we check in with Connie.
3: Check in with Connie?
2: Mm-hmm.
3: You interrupted the drama to check in with Connie?
2: Yeah, she's on the line to give us an update on her car. Wait, back to our dramatic news insert. Siege at Wit's End. Are you there, Connie?
4: Hi, Wooten. Yeah, I'm here. And so is Red Hollard. Say hello, Red.
5: Hi.
4: Red is a registered locksmith, so he's come to help me. Red, can you explain what you're doing?
5: I sure can. See, you left your keys in your purse, and your purse is sitting on the front seat of your car, and the alarm is going off. Okay. So I'm going to break into your car to get your keys so you can turn that alarm off.
4: Sounds great. And how are you going to break into the car? I assume you have one of those long car breaker into things like they use on TV where you slide it down along the window and pull up on the lock mechanism?
5: No. I wish I had one of those car breaker into things.
4: Oh, then what are you going to use?
5: This brick. See? That was easy.
4: Red, you just destroyed my window!
5: Well, yeah, but you got your purse. Here.
4: My car!
5: Oh, don't worry about that. I can fix that in a jiffy. I got the replacement glass right there in my truck. You have the keys now.
4: Yeah, in my purse. Keys. That's weird. They're not here.
3: Eugene, don't you have Connie's keys?
6: What?
3: What? She gave them to you earlier to get that box out of the trunk.
6: Oh, yes, I forgot. They're right here.
2: Woohoo! Hey, Connie, we found your keys.
4: What?
2: Yeah, Eugene had them the whole time.
4: I'll be right in.
2: Hey, she'll be right in.
6: Yes, perhaps now would be a good time to return to the show.
2: Show? What show is that?
6: Captain Absolutely.
2: Oh, yeah, I have a good idea. So the roundhouse had Captain Absolutely pinned.
7: Well, technically, I'm not pinned, Wooten. He doesn't have both my shoulder blades on the mat.
2: Oh, well, the roundhouse had Captain Absolutely constrained.
7: Much better.
2: While the evil genius Thug Clockkeeper prepared to launch the giant pencil that would puncture the world's largest balloon and unleash the gas that would take any meaning from humanity.
0: 3, 2, 1, and there it goes. I give it 1 minute to hit the balloon, and then my scheme will be accomplished.
7: One little question there, Thug.
0: What?
7: How will you keep the gas from affecting you?
0: What do you mean?
7: Gas masks? Some sort of containment environment? I mean, we're here under an open roof. How will you stop it from turning you into a meaningless blob?
0: Oh, blast. I knew I forgot something. I have a large handkerchief I can use to cover my nose.
7: Well, it doesn't matter because I intend to stop your rocket-propelled pencil.
0: And how do you plan to do such a thing?
7: As I said, I am a big fan of the roundhouse here. Which means I know everything about him.
0: Yeah, so what?
7: I know the significance of a particular spot 3 inches down from his left armpit.
0: Oh?
7: It's where he's most ticklish.
0: Wait, itchy, itchy, itchy.
8: Stop.
0: Oh,
8: right there. I know.
0: Don't do that.
8: Oh, yes.
9: Get away from him. Get away from him.
8: Got to my watchers. All right.
7: And to avoid any confusion, I will now first stop your projectile, and then I will return to take you into custody. I fully expect you to be here. To the pencil!
2: So Captain Absolutely flew at lightning speed, which is a lot faster than a really big number 2 pencil can fly, and caught it right before it hit the balloon. Holding it with one hand, he grabbed the tether lines of the balloon with the other and tied it to the pencil, then sent both of them hurtling into space, where the vacuum of space caused the balloon to explode into emptiness. Well, almost empty. You know, that space station was there.
10: Houston, we have a problem, but who cares?
11: It doesn't mean anything anyway. Signing off.
7: I'll take care of that later.
2: Captain Absolutely returned to the training center, but Thug and the Roundhouse

0: We're gone.
1: Well, no big surprise there.
0: But there was a video on the television with a note saying "Play Me" written in Thug's handwriting, which Captain absolutely knew well from an autographed Wrestling for Fun magazine he bought off an internet auction site 2 years previously.
1: Now, what's this say?
2: You haven't seen the last of us, Captain, absolutely. My plan to rid the world of meaning is not over. I will return with a bigger balloon and two handkerchiefs.
1: That's fine, Thug Clotgripper, and I'll be waiting for you. But until then, I have work to do for truth, justice, and lots more truth.
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5: Of course, Miss Kendall, though in my defense, I didn't realize you needed them. It's not as if you asked me and
4: I thought you'd give them back after you got the box from my trunk.
0: Oh, this is great, Whit. Now the audience will get to see an exercise in conflict resolution. What do you think? Will Connie project her latent frustration onto Eugene?
6: Well, it wouldn't be the first time, Wooten, but years of training have prepared Eugene for this sort of encounter with Connie.
5: I didn't see you to give them back, and I'm glad that you acknowledged the favor I did you by retrieving the box from the trunk.
0: Wow, what a great turn by Eugene. He responded and then redirected the conversation.
6: Masterfully executed.
4: Well, the box was empty, and I only brought it because you said you needed some empty boxes for this renovation.
0: Touché. Connie deflects the redirection.
6: She's well practiced at deflection, Wooten. It's an art form.
5: Mm-hmm. Well, Miss Kendall, I apologize for the misunderstanding and inconvenience.
0: Wow, Eugene disarms the entire conflict by going straight to the apology. Is that brilliant or what?
6: Ah, but will Connie accept? There's a lot at stake here, Wooten. A broken window, to name only one thing.
0: And that falsely accused squirrel who's welcome to weigh in at any point.
4: Fine. Apology accepted, Eugene.
0: She accepts! Was that unexpected or what?
6: Which essentially takes care of the conflict.
0: Yes, Whit, nothing resolves conflict more quickly than a heartfelt apology. But do you think there'll be a hug?
4: No.
0: How sweet! Which brings me to the point of this entire program.
6: You mean there really was a point to all this?
0: Yes. Never try to steal a car in 1896.
4: What?
0: Uh-huh.
4: Thanks, Wooten. I'll take it from here.
5: Okay, but isn't it time for your show to end?
4: Yep. So, this is Connie Kendall thanking you for listening to Candid Conversations with Connie with my guests, Wooten Bassett.
0: Wahoo!
4: John Avery Whittaker.
6: A pleasure.
4: Eugene Meltzner.
5: In person.
4: And Red Holler.
7: I think I'm going to have to replace all the windows, make sure they match.
4: He's kidding. No windows were actually harmed in the making of this program.
0: Or squirrels.
4: Red? Okay, you can stop with the glass sound effects, Red. Red? Take the mic, Wooten.
0: Again? Well, okay, since the audience demands it. And that's our show. Over and out. 10-4 and hasta la mañana.
7: Somebody shoo that squirrel away. I don't know why he is so fascinated by this car.
0: Must be the peanut butter sandwich I left on the hood, Red. Thank you and goodbye.
3: Well, only Wooten could have created a show that made a point of having no point. Or did it have a point without trying to make a point? You tell me.
8: Chris!
3: Just write to me at...
8: Chris!
3: Wooten, what in the world? What are you doing here? I was just starting to talk about your show.
0: And a mighty fine job you were doing there, too. But the police called and there's an alarm going off at your house.
3: Really? Oh, no. I'll bet it was my cat again. She's always setting it off. Oh, Wooten, take the mic. Where are my keys?
0: But, what am I supposed to do? Okay, so, I guess I just read this thing, huh? So what did you learn from today's episode? Should there always be a point to what we watch or enjoy? Can you think of any favorite books or programs that have taught you an important lesson? Well, I'd love to hear about it. Why don't you write to me at Adventures in Odyssey, Colorado Springs, Colorado 80995. Or in Canada, write to Box 9800, Vancouver, BC, B6B4G3. 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Today's adventure, Wooten's... hey, that's me. Wooten's Broken Pencil Show is included in our 52nd Breathtaking Collection, along with 11 other episodes. 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

0: Nathan Jones, and music by John Campbell. Our cast included Will Ryan, Katie Lee, Andre Stoika, and Jess Harnell. Never heard of that guy. And I'm Chris, hoping you'll join us again next time for more Adventures in Odyssey. Oh boy, I think I'm having an identity crisis.
1: I am still confident of this. I will see the goodness of the Lord in the land of the living. Wait for the Lord. 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

Victory 91.5, keeping you grounded in the Word. In your hearts, revere Christ as Lord. Always be prepared to give an answer to everyone who asks you to give the reason for the hope you have. But do this with gentleness and respect. 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

Victory 91.5. It's Bailey Thompson. Hey, good morning. Hope you're doing well this Saturday. Hey, you know, you are worth more than you feel like this morning. Let's talk about that. Some days you can talk yourself into thinking you do not matter much, that the world would roll on fine without you. But Jesus said something that cuts right through that lie. He said, God knows the number of hairs on your head. That is not a distant love. That is close, careful, detailed love. He knows the small things because he treasures you. So let the fear down. You are not one more face in the crowd to God. You're counted. You are wanted. You are worth the very life of his son. So walk into the status.

0: a Saturday standing on that. And let it change how you carry yourself all day. When it's all said and done, he counts the hairs. He knows the name, the quiet love that stays the same. No hidden hour, no unseen tear. The God who sees is always near.
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0: Victoria 91.5, it's Hosanna with Gracie Binion. Hey, good morning. 1 minute past eight. Thank you for listening on your Saturday to Victoria 91.5. I'm Teresa. Top of the hour, we do pray. Let's open up with Hebrews 6, verse 19. We have this hope as an anchor for the soul, firm and secure. Well, God, we thank you today for you just being the anchor, our steady place. The name of the Lord is a strong tower. The righteous run to it and are safe. That is you, God, so we praise you. When everything in our life can shift, you do not shift. You are the same today as you were yesterday, and we build our lives on that hope, that security. Thank you, Jesus, the ultimate security as you went to the cross for us. Thank you for going through the pain without turning aside so our hope would have something real to hold on to. Your obedience anchors us, Jesus. We fix our eyes on Jesus, the author and perfecter of our faith, who for the joy set before him endured the cross, despising the shame, and is seated at the right hand of God, our Father. You had joy and obedience. I mean, think about it. How does joy fit in with the cross and shame and everything that comes with it? Well, I think one, you take joy in obeying your Father. And two, I think you were anticipating our joy that we could have because you made the way so we could come boldly to the throne of grace and receive mercy and to receive a relationship with you. So thank you, Jesus. We worship you. You are the firm ground under our feet. You are the hope that does not wash away. We honor you with our whole hearts this morning. Maybe someone's listening and they've been running low, holding on by a thread. We pray, Holy Spirit, to touch them. Move on their behalf. We pray for my son who fell last night. I pray, God, that you'll heal his arm, heal his hand, and give him comfort this morning. His mom can't take him to the doctor, but his big sister can. So thank you for blessing my son with healing. And also, God, anchor every heart on our prayer list to the hope that never fails. We love you, God, and we do bless you as we pray in the name of Jesus. All right, let's go. Caleb and John, Chris Tomlin, it's the sound of revival on your Saturday.
1: Lift my eyes to the hills. Where does my help come from? My help comes from the Lord, the maker of

0: Sirius 91.5. It's Sky Peterson with His Love. Hey, good morning. 17 minutes past 8 on your Saturday. Hey, hold on. That is a whole word this morning. Hold on. Hope can feel thin, though, when the way gets long. No, you start to wonder if you should just let go and stop expecting good things so the disappointment cannot reach you. But hear this. The one who made the promise to you is faithful. God does not forget what he said, and he is not the slow the way people are slow. He is always right on time, every single time. And he has never once broken his word to anyone. So hold unswervingly to the hope you carry. Do not loosen your grip just because the answer is taking longer than you wanted it. The strength to keep holding was never really coming from you anyway. It is coming from the faithful one, the God you are holding on to, and his grip on you is far stronger than your grip on him. He holds you with this grip of grace. Keep holding this morning. He is worth every minute of the wait. As Hebrews 10 says, let us hold unswervingly to the hope we profess.
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hour has come for you to wake up from your slumber, because our salvation is nearer now than when we first believed. The night is nearly over. The day is almost here. So let us put aside the deeds of darkness and put on the armor of light. 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

Victory 91.5, it's Tora and Wales with How Great. Hey, good morning, 8:30. You know, there's a God of hope. Yeah, and he wants to fill you up. Some of you may have woke up empty this morning. Not because anything is wrong on paper, but because the tank is just low. And you cannot point even to a reason. God is not asking you to manufacture joy on your own strength today. No, he is the source of it. He is actually called the God of hope for a reason. And when you trust him, he is the one who does the filling. Joy and peace are what he pours in, not what you have to work up to. So listen, friend, bring him the empty places this morning and do not feel like you have to clean yourself up. Come exactly as you are and let him fill what is running low. The more you trust him, the more he floods your heart. And until hope is spilling over the sides, and you have more than you started with. And that overflow was never just for you alone. No, it's meant to spill out onto everyone you meet today. As it says in Romans 15:13, may the God of hope fill you with all joy and peace as you trust.

0: Victoria 91.5, it's David Leonard. Hey, good morning. 8:47 on your Saturday. You know, your hope is alive. It's not wishful thinking. The world tosses the word hope around like it means crossing your fingers and hoping things break your way. That is not the hope we have. Our hope has a heartbeat. It is built on an empty grave and a risen Savior, Jesus. Because Jesus actually walked out of the tomb. So the hope you carry is living, breathing, and unstoppable. You have a relationship with God through Jesus. It cannot be buried because it already conquered the one thing that buries everything else. So carry your head high today, friend. No matter how the week landed, your hope is not fragile. And it's not resting on how you feel this morning, how things went yesterday. No, it's resting on a Savior who is alive right now, praying for you right now, working on your behalf right now. That is a living hope, not a fragile wish. And a living hope will hold when everything else you are leaning on gives way. It's like this, an anchor holds beneath the wave, a living hope from an empty grave. When storms move in and skies turn gray, this anchor keeps your soul in place. On the way, more of the sound of revival. But first, a big thanks to Banks, Stubbs, and McFarlane.
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0: Victory 91.5, Ryan Stevenson. Hey, good morning. 2 minutes past nine. Teresa with you. So glad you're joining us. Top of the hour. We'd love to pause and pray. Opening up with Isaiah 40, verse 29. He gives strength to the weary and increases the power of the weak. So, Father, we praise you this morning as we start our prayer time. Before we even ask, we just praise. You're the God who hand strength to tired people. Thank you for your greatness, but thank you also for your tenderness. It says in the word, draw near to God and he will draw near to you. So we thank you that we can draw near to you. You, God, never go weary. So we just humble ourselves and come to you to be filled again. And we honor you for never turning us away empty. Thank you for the greatest gift in your Son, Jesus. For God so loved the world that he gave his one and only Son, that whoever believed in him would not perish, but have everlasting life. Or this verse, God demonstrates his love for us in this. While we were still sinners, Christ died for us. So Jesus, thank you for your obedience all the way to the cross. You kept going for us through that road. Wow. So we worship you, Lord Jesus. Thank you that you are the power when we have none left. You're the lifter of our heads. You lift our arms. And we praise you with everything that's in us. Holy, holy, holy is the Lord God Almighty, who was and is to come. And maybe someone listening right now, God, is just running on fumes. Oh, it's so hard. Well, you do not know where the next bit of strength will come from. So, friend, we lift you up. We ask the Holy Spirit to comfort you, to strengthen you, to renew you right now, deep down to the core of you. Come, Holy Spirit, and renew, refresh. And every name on a prayer list, we lift it to you, God. Pour fresh strength into every weary heart. On that list and every weary heart that may be listening right now, thank you, God, as we pray in the name of Jesus. All right, let's get you back into some music. C.C. Winans and We the Kingdom lined up next.
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Victory 91.5. It's like noise-canceling headphones. Yeah, shutting out the sound of the world and all its negativity. 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

0: Victoria 91.5. It's a beautiful song. Anna Golden. I love Anna Golden. She's one of my favorites. Hey, good Saturday morning to you. About 17 minutes past 9. How you doing? You know, I guess this could be a declaration. You are being renewed. Even on the days it doesn't feel like it. You know, some mornings I know the body is tired and the heart is tired and it feels like you're just wearing out with nothing to show for it. But the word is honest about that feeling, okay? It says outwardly we are wasting away, and it does not pretend otherwise. That part is real, and God is not asking you to deny it, but the verse does not stop there. It says that inwardly we are being renewed day by day, which means the whole outside, while it gets weary, God is quietly rebuilding the inside. Isn't that good to know? You can get hit every day if you're on social. Buy this, get this. Well, listen, don't lose heart over what the mirror or the calendar is telling you this morning, okay? There is a work happening in you that no eye can see and no tiredness can stop. Every single day, God is making the inner you stronger, steadier, and more like Jesus. Whether you can feel the progress or not. The tired is temporary and it will pass. The renewing is eternal and it's happening right now. So let him do his quiet work in you today. All right, more of the sound of revival. But first, a big thanks to Restoration Academy.
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Declare a holy fast. 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

Victor 91.5, it's about worship made me new. Hey, good morning, 9:36. Are you ready? Let's talk about science, faith, and the mind. Here's something your creator built into your brain. Your mind was made to change. Now, neuroscientists

Just call it neuroplasticity. It's one of the most established findings in all of brain science. For a long time, people believed the adult brain was fixed and finished, but we now know that is simply not true. Your brain keeps forming new connections your whole life long, and the pathways you use the most are the ones that grow the strongest. There's a well-known principle that neurons that fire together wire together. In plain words, whatever thought you rehearse the most becomes the road your mind travels by default. So think about what that means for a worried mind or a defeated mind. The fear you keep replaying is carving a deeper groove every time you run it. But the very same law works in the other direction, which is the good news. When you turn your thoughts toward God on purpose, again and again, you are actually building new pathways of peace and truth into a brain designed to be reshaped. You can take that one groove and replace it with, think on this, who are you? What is your identity? You know, this is not just nice advice. It's how you were made, and it lines up perfectly what God told us to do long before any scanner ever proved it. It's like this, scientists are now catching up to the Bible, really. Romans 12, verse 2, be transformed by the renewing of your mind.

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Victory 91.5, such a powerful song. Andrew Rip, hey, good morning. 10 minutes away from 10. Thanks for listening to Victory 91.5. Hey, a reminder, you can do this. Not on your own strength, on His. There is a promise people love to quote and then forget to finish. They say, I can do all things. And they stop right there. Like it's all about their own grit and willpower. But read that whole line. Philippians 4:13. I can do all things through Him who gives me strength. The power was never supposed to come from you. It comes from the one living inside of you. Jesus, He finished the work. And that is actually good news, because your own strength is always going to run out eventually. So listen. Stop measuring today by what you have left in the tank this morning. Measure it instead by who is holding you up, because that changes the whole math. When you are weak, that is exactly the moment His strength shows up biggest, not smallest. Lean in.

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Hey, good morning. We're looking at 10 o'clock straight up on your Saturday morning. I'm Teresa, delighted to be with you. Top of every hour, we do pray. Will you join us? Galatians 6, verse 9. Let's lead in with that. Let us not become weary in doing good, for at the proper time, we will reap a harvest if we do not give up. So, Father, we just praise you and thank you on this morning that you're just worthy of our praise, your faithfulness, your goodness, the strength that you give us. You see every good thing done in secret, and you never let it go to waste. We honor you as you keep track of what everyone else misses. We honor you and praise you for the gift of your Son, Jesus. As it says in the Word, but God demonstrates his own love for us in this. While we were still sinners, Christ died for us. Thank you, Jesus, your obedience to the cross. Wow, you finished the work before you. And because you finished it, Jesus, we have every reason to keep going. So we worship you. We honor you. Thank you for being the finisher of our faith. Thank you for being the one who cheers us on to the end. We lift your name high this morning, Jesus. Maybe you're listening right now and you might be tired of doing the

0: right thing with no reward in sight? Oh, that's tough. I pray that God would, first of all, the Holy Spirit would comfort your heart, steady your hands, maybe remind you the harvest is coming. Thank you, Father. I think of that verse, he refreshes others will himself be refreshed. So we're praying refreshment on you. We lift up our prayer lists, our prayer requests, thanking you for being the answer to needs for healing, hope, so many things, Father. Thank you. We bless you. We worship you as we pray in the name of Jesus. All right, let's go. It's the sound of revival continuing.
1: The Lord is near to all who call on him, to all who call on him in truth. If we may pray for you, call us at 770-781-9150 or leave details on our Facebook page. 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

0: Victory 91.5. You gotta love that. Stephen McWhorter with Come, Jesus, Come. Hey, good morning. We're looking at 10:15. Hey, do not quit right before the breakthrough. The hardest part of any long road is the stretch right before the finish. When you cannot see the end yet and everything in you wants to sit down. That is exactly where a lot of good people lay down. Not because they lack the strength to keep going, but because they lack the sight to see how close they are. God is telling you this morning to be strong and courageous. And he's not asking you that because the road is easy. He's asking it because he is with you wherever you go. So friend, take the next step, even if you cannot see the whole staircase from where you stand. Courage was never absence of fear. It's doing the right thing while the fear is still talking in your ear. And listen, you're not doing any of it alone this morning. The Lord your God goes with you into every room, every task, and every hard part of today. Keep going. You are closer than it feels. On the way, more sound of revival, but first, a big thanks to Progressive Medical Center.
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0: the trumpet in Zion. Sound the alarm on my holy hill. Let all who live in the land tremble, for the day of the Lord is coming. It is close at hand. 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

Victory 91.5, Natalie Lane with The Long Way. Hey, good morning, 10:31. You know, the strength you need is a person, not a feeling. When your own strength runs dry, it's tempting to believe you have simply hit your limit, and that is that. But the prophet Habakkuk found something far better than his own strength in a season when everything around him was falling apart. He said, "The sovereign Lord is my strength."

0: Not my backup plan for when I run low. My strength, plain and simple. God himself became the very thing that kept his feet steady on ground that should have knocked him flat. So listen, friend, when the climb gets steep later today, do not reach for your own reserves because they were never meant to be enough. Reach for God instead. He is the one who makes your feet sure on the high, hard places where you have no business standing. He does not just help you barely survive the heights. He helps you walk them like you belong up there. And in him, in God, in Christ, you actually do belong there. Habakkuk 3:19. The Sovereign Lord is my strength.
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0: morning, 10:46. Hope you're doing well on your Saturday. Hey, remember this. God is able. Never forget that word, able. You know, it's one thing to know in your head that God is good. It's another thing entirely to trust that he's able for your exact situation right now. You know, the Bible says he's able to bless you abundantly so that in all things, at all times, having all you need, you will overflow into every good work. Read that slowly. Let each part land in all things, at all times, having all you need. That is not a small or careful promise. That is God stacking words on purpose so you cannot miss the size of it. So stop doing the math on whether you have enough or what's in front of you. You are not the supply, and you never were. God is. When you trust him with the little you are holding this morning, he multiplies it until there's more than enough, with plenty left over to pour into the people around you. That is exactly how the kingdom works. Give him your day, hand over the whole thing, and watch him make it abound. 2 Corinthians 9, verse 8, God is able to bless you abundantly so that you will abound in every good work. On the way, need to breathe, but first, a big thanks to Bread Bakers.
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strong and courageous. 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

0: 102 on your Saturday. I'm Teresa. Delighted to be with you. Top of every hour, you know it, we do pray. Let's open up with Zephaniah 3, verse 17, which says, "The Lord your God is with you, the mighty warrior who saves. He will take great delight in you. He will rejoice over you with singing." Wow. Well, Father, we come to you, first of all, and just to praise and magnify your name. Thank you for who you are, the mighty warrior, and the fact that you take delight in us, that you rejoice over us with singing. There are so many things in this verse. The Lord God is with you. He's a mighty warrior who saves. He takes great delight in us, and he rejoices over us with singing. I mean, one verse, and we can say, thank you, God, for who you are. What kind of God delights in his people like us, that he sings over us, that he delights in us? So we honor you, God, for a love that goes beyond anything we could ever earn. Thank you for the gift of your son, Jesus. Jesus, who out of obedience went to the cross, death on the cross. But now he's alive, living to make intercession. He's seated at your right hand. So Jesus, we thank you. Your obedience is the reason we can stand in the Father's delight and not his distance. You made the way. So we worship you, Lord Jesus. Thank you for being our mighty warrior. Thank you for the joy of heaven and the song that's over our lives. We love you this morning, Jesus. Maybe someone's listening and they're bracing maybe for bad news. Or are you someone who's almost forgotten what peace feels like? We ask the Holy Spirit to comfort you, to strengthen you, to bring a peace by the Holy Spirit that they know God's got his arms wrapped around them. Sing over them right now, Holy Spirit. Let them know how much God delights in them. In every prayer on our prayer list, we lift them up. Prayers for healing, hope. Let every name feel how near you are, God, to them. We love you and we bless you today, this morning, in the name of Jesus. All right, Jay King, Ella Scott, they're lined up next.
1: The Lord will keep you from all harm. He will watch over your life. The Lord will watch over your coming and going, both now and forevermore. Victory 91.5 and Victory.radio. 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

0: It's Taya, one and only. Hey, good morning. You know, the plans God has for you, do you know they're good ones? When life gets hard, the mind starts writing worst-case endings before anything has ever happened. It assumes the worst about tomorrow and calls it being realistic. But God says his thoughts toward you are not thoughts of harm. They are plans to give you a hope and a future. Even the parts of your story that made no sense at the time, the chapters you would have skipped if you could, are being woven into something good by hands you can actually trust. So friend, loosen your grip on the fear about what is coming next. You do not have to know the whole plan in order to trust the one who made it. And you are never going to see all of it anyway. God is not building your future to break you. He's building it to bless you. Patiently, piece by piece, even the parts you cannot see yet. Rest in that today and let the worry go for a while. Your mind and your future is in good hands. Jeremiah 29:11 plans to give you hope and a future. All right, more of the sound of revival, but first, a big thanks to Milton Martin Toyota.
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Even now, declares the Lord, return to me with all your heart, with fasting and weeping and mourning. 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

0: Victory 91.5, it's Lizzie Morgan. Hey, good morning, 11:37. You know, nothing in your story is wasted. Nothing. Let's talk about that. Some of you carry things you wish had never happened. Chapters you would tear right out of the book if anyone would let you. So hear this promise carefully this morning. God works in all things for the good of those who love Him. All things. Not just the pretty parts and the answered prayers, the hard parts too. You know, the losses and the mistakes and the seasons that made no sense. He does not waste a single tear or a single scar. He works every bit of it into good. So listen, bring Him the pieces you still do not understand this morning. You don't have to make sense of them first, and you do not have to have them tied up neat before you hand them over. Just give them to Jesus. The same God who raised Jesus from the dead knows exactly how to bring life out of your buried places. Trust Him with the whole story, the shiny parts and the broken parts alike, and watch what He grows out of the ground you had written off.
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0: Victory 91.5, it's Evelyn Cormier with Leaning on Jesus. Well, hey, can you trust him with the part you cannot figure out? You spent the morning with us. Thank you. And now the day is fully open in front of you. So here is the wisest thing you can carry into it. Trust the Lord with all your heart. And do not lean on your own understanding. You will not have every answer today, and that is completely fine. You don't need every answer when you know the one God who holds all of them and loves you besides. So as we hand you into the rest of your Saturday, walk it out with an open hand instead of a clutched one. Submit your plans to God, even the small ones, and let him straighten the path as you go. He's with you all morning, in every verse and every quiet moment, and he's going with you right into the afternoon. Stay close to him through the rest of the day, okay? And he'll lead you exactly where you need to be. When it's all said and done, he sings above your fear and doubt, the warrior who works all things out. Now go, held close, no need to hide. The God of the morning walks beside. Margaret, I'll take you away on the top of the hour. I'll talk to you bright and early tomorrow morning. Why don't you join me at 6 a.m.? We're so glad you are listening to Victory 91.5.
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Plow up the hard ground of your hearts, for now's the time to seek the Lord, that he may come and shower righteousness upon you. 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

0: Victory 91.5, Phil Wickham and Psalm 8. Oh, I love that song. This is Margaret with you until 6 tonight. And your good news of victory comes in the book of Psalms, chapter 150, verse 6. And it reads, "Let everything that has breath praise the Lord. Praise the Lord." Let's go to him in prayer right now. Almighty and gracious and heavenly Father, in the quietness of this moment, we pause to thank you for the gift of another day. We thank you for the gift of a weekend, this very last Saturday in the month of July. Father, every breath that we take is a reminder of how good you are. You are merciful, you are faithful, and you love us so deeply. And your word tells us, let everything that has breath praise the Lord. And right now, we gladly join that chorus of praise. Father, whether we're celebrating mountaintop moments or if we're walking through difficult times, you are worthy of our praise. Because you have been so faithful in every single season of our lives, and your love has never failed us. We are so grateful. And right now, Father, we lift before you every listener who's praying with me, who's carrying a heavy burden. We lift up those facing health concerns and pray for your healing, Father. We lift up those who are recovering from illness or who are awaiting test results, who are receiving treatments, who are facing surgery, who are recovering from surgery, or who are caring for loved ones. Father, please breathe fresh strength into weary bodies and grant renewed hope into discouraged hearts. And right now we pray for those carrying financial burdens, and we ask that you provide employment for those searching for work, and that you bless families striving to make ends meet, and that you grant your wisdom, your guidance, your discernment to those making difficult financial decisions. Thank you, Father, that you are Jehovah Jireh, that you are a faithful provider. We pray, Father, that every breath we take would become an expression of gratitude for your amazing grace. We praise you because you are worthy, not only for what you do, but because of who you are. We love you so much, and oh, how we need you. It's in the mighty, precious name of Jesus. Amen.
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0: with you.
1: Seth Schlatter on Victory 91.5. This is Margaret with you. Happy Saturday. Happy last Saturday in the month of July. I cannot believe it. But I've had several text messages and a couple of phone calls from those people who are walking through painful or uncertain circumstances in their lives right now. And I want to encourage each and every one of you, if you are walking through a painful or a difficult circumstance or uncertain situation, I want this truth to just touch your heart, to never hold on to anything tighter than you are holding on to your Savior. You know, life can place us in situations that we did not choose. It can give us burdens that we never expected. And we can experience valleys in our lives that we never saw coming. Yet, you know, even there, especially there, God remains steady and faithful and so near. He says in his word that he will never fail you nor forsake you. And when we cling more tightly to fear or outcomes or the need to control, you know, our hearts can grow so weary or bitter or resentful. And sometimes the Lord can feel a bazillion miles away. But you know, when we hold fast to him, we find strength that sustains us and peace that will carry us. In Isaiah chapter 41, verse 10, it whispers comfort to us, and it says, "Do not fear, for I am with you. I will strengthen you and help you." So I encourage you to loosen your grip on what you cannot control and tighten your grip and your trust in the one who holds you securely in the palm of his hand, because his plans are good for you. His presence will never, ever leave you. You got music next from Red Rocks Worship, and we want to thank Bob Bailey's Appliances for being a faithful underwriter of this radio ministry.
2: 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Bob Bailey's wants to encourage you with 1 Peter 2, verse 9. "But you are a chosen people, a royal priesthood, a holy nation, a people for God's own possession, so that you may proclaim the excellencies of him who has called you out of darkness and into his marvelous light."
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0: will pour out my spirit on all people. Your sons and daughters will prophesy. 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
1: 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You gotta keep your eyes up, life can do a mic drop. The most unexpected.

0: Victory 91.5. That's Dan Bremnes and Sweet Spot. Were you dancing with that song like I was? You know, this is Margaret with you. I'll be with you till 6 tonight, and I feel so led to say that 1 minute of anger weakens the immune system for 4 to 5 hours. I am not sure if you knew that. I wanted to make sure I say that again because somebody needs to hear this, that 1 minute of anger weakens the immune system for 4 to 5 hours, while 1 minute of laughter boosts the immune system for 24 hours. You know, that is so amazing that just 1 minute of being angry can weigh on your body for hours, while 1 single minute of laughter can lift you and strengthen you and keep your spirit just uplifted for an entire day. You know, living this life of ours, it gives us so many reasons just to worry, to stress, to get frustrated, to feel resentful, to get angry. But you know, God also gives us countless reasons to smile, just to chuckle, to find joy, even in small moments, like dancing with that song that we just heard from Dan Bremnes. So today, I encourage you, choose laughter. Go ahead and watch something funny. You could share a silly story with somebody, or just let yourself laugh at life's little surprises. You know, your heart and your mind, even your body, will thank you, and so will the people around you. So I encourage you to keep laughing and just keep shining the joy of the Lord. And thanks for listening. I just pray that your day would be filled with joy today, unspeakable and full of glory, especially as you praise and worship with the music and the messages you hear on Victory 91.5.
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That's Torrin Wells and What a Miracle Feels Like. I love that song. This is Margaret with you on your Saturday midday. And you know, listening to that song made me just praise God, because we serve a God of miracles. You know, sometimes those miracles are so dramatic and really life-changing. And sometimes the miracles come quietly in ways that we don't even recognize until we look back and then see God's hand at work. You know, our Lord is still healing hearts. He's restoring relationships. He's opening doors for us that were once closed. He's providing for needs. He's protecting his children. He's healing those who are sick. He's answering prayers in his perfect timing. You know, that same God who parted the Red Sea, raised Lazarus from the dead, and rolled the stone away from the empty tomb.

0: He is the same God we worship today because he hasn't changed and his power has not diminished and it never will. I love Jeremiah chapter 32, verse 27, which says, I am the Lord, the God of all mankind. Is anything too hard for me? So whatever miracle you're praying for today, please do not lose hope. Keep trusting, keep believing, keep claiming, keep praying, keep praising, because our God is able to do immeasurably more than we could ever ask or imagine. He is still working. He is still faithful. He is still in the miracle working business, and he loves you so much. We're going to go to him in prayer at the 1 o'clock hour. So if you have a prayer need, you can go online at victory.radio. 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

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Call upon me in the day of trouble, and I shall rescue you, and you will honor me. 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

I love that song. Tyler Philip Radcliffe and Bigger and More Beautiful. Well, this is Margaret with you on this beautiful Saturday, and it's not pouring rain. At least it's not here at the studio, so I'm so grateful. But your good news of victory comes from the book of Psalms, chapter 150, verse 6, and it says, "Let everything that has breath praise the Lord. Praise the Lord." Oh, gracious Father, you are bigger and more beautiful than anything. And we are so grateful for you, and we thank you for who you are. Father, thank you for your mercies that are new every morning. Thank you for the breath in our lungs. Thank you for the hope that you give our hearts, that you fill our hearts with. Thank you for the promise that you will never leave us nor ever forsake us. Father, help us live lives that continually praise and worship and adore you. Help our words to encourage those around us. Help our actions reflect your love. Help our attitudes point people toward Christ. We pray today for everyone carrying emotional burdens, and we ask that you would bring your shalom, your peace, peace that

0: surpasses all understanding to those who are anxious, that you would provide comfort to those who are grieving or depressed, that you would grant your strength to those who feel absolutely worn out, that you would give your joy unspeakable and full of glory to those who have forgotten how to smile. Father, I ask that you would bless everyone who's praying with me right now, that you would heal bodies, heal relationships, strengthen marriages, guide moms and dads, protect children and grandchildren wherever they go. Provide for every financial need. Bless those who are seeking employment. Strengthen those who are working long hours. And grant your wisdom to business owners and leaders. Father, I pray for your protection for those who have to work outside in this weather, that you would give them your, just a shield, just a shield, just a cloak, so the heat does not get to them, Father. We thank you and praise you and bless you for filling our lives with reasons to praise you each and every day and each and every moment of each and every day. We love you so much, and oh, how we need you. It's in Jesus' mighty name we pray. Amen.
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0: That's House Fires and Threshing Floor on Victory 91.5. Well, this is Margaret, and you know, listening to the song, I just remembered that a best friend of mine once challenged me to do something every single day that requires having faith in the Lord. You know, I've never forgotten that, because it is so easy to become comfortable and just rely on our own strength instead of trusting Jesus. Can you guys relate? I hate to confess that I do that so many times, but you know, when we step out in faith, whether it's encouraging someone, if it's praying with a friend, if it's giving generously above what we had planned on giving, if it's forgiving somebody, or just simply trusting God with a situation that is totally out of our control, like, you know, dealing with a rebellious teenager, or, you know, a family member who is just really angry all the time. You know, it's so amazing, because we discover that God is always faithful, and He will answer us. He will strengthen us. He will provide for us. He will heal us in His perfect time. And He will, a lot of times, work on other people's hearts when we pray for them. You know, faith grows so much when we use it, and every single step of obedience gives us another opportunity to see God at work. I love Hebrews chapter 11, verse 6, where we're reminded that without faith, it is impossible to please God. So I want to encourage you on this Saturday, this very last Saturday in the month of July, that I want to pass that same challenge on to you. Ask the Lord to show you one thing you can do today that requires faith, and then trust Him enough to do it. You know, you may be amazed at how God uses one simple step of faith to strengthen your walk with Him and encourage someone else along the way. We've got music coming up from We Are Messengers, and we want to thank Restoration Academy for their ministry to students and their families, especially at the start of this new school year. 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

0: Victory 91.5. This is Margaret with you, and I am so excited and thrilled about the sermons that we're going to be able to hear on Victory 91.5 tomorrow morning. At 7 o'clock, we can hear Pastor Jordan Sherrod from Gateway Church at Friendship in Buford. 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Pastor Josh is also heard here on Tuesday nights at 7 o'clock. Then at 9 o'clock tomorrow morning is Real Love Now with Pastor Don Allen from the church at War Hill in Dawsonville. 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

Victory 91.5, that's Andrew Rip and Tabernacle. Well, this is Margaret with you until 6 o'clock today. And remember that prayer can shake the gates of hell. You know, somebody told me that years and years ago, that prayer can shake the gates of hell. And I've always thought about that because it's such a bold and a powerful truth. You know, praying to the Lord is not just words that we speak. Prayer is actually a spiritual weapon. It's a direct line to the creator of the universe. And scripture reminds us all that the prayers of the righteous are mighty and effective. And yes, praying can shake the very gates of hell. Praying can topple strongholds, and prayer can release the power of God in ways we could not even imagine. And every time we lift our hearts in faith, every time we intercede for someone, every whispered, Lord, help me. Even every whisper, Lord, I have no idea how to pray. That all carries weight in the heavenly realm. So I encourage you to pray boldly, pray fervently, and never underestimate the authority and the power God gives you through praying to Him. And your voice that's lifted in faith can move mountains. It can defeat darkness and bring His kingdom here on earth. We're going to go to Him in prayer at the 2 o'clock hour. So if you have an important prayer need, you can always call me at 770-781-9150. We've got music coming up from Cochran and Company and Elevation Worship. And we want to thank the Animal Wellness Clinic for taking such great care of our pets, who are like our family, and for the Animal Wellness Clinic's support of this radio ministry. 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Animal Wellness Clinic of Milton proudly supports Victory 91.5's mission to share the love of Jesus. 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

Behold, God is my salvation. I will trust and not be afraid. For the Lord God is my strength and song, and he has become my salvation. Victory 91.5, the sound of revival.

Victory 91.5 is Dave Fitzgerald, and In Your Presence, Sweeter Than Wine. Well, this is Margaret with you, and we're going to go to the Lord in prayer right now, but first, let me give you your good news of victory. It comes from the book of Psalms, chapter 150, verse 6. Let everything that has breath praise the Lord. Praise the Lord. Oh, Heavenly Father, we do praise you because you are worthy. You are so worthy in every single season of our lives. We praise you, Father, in times of abundance and in times of joy and in seasons of waiting. We praise you, Father, when prayers are answered quickly and when we continue trusting you for what is still to come. Father, we thank you for never changing, for being the same yesterday, today, and forever, and for your love that remains so constant. Thank you for your promises that are always true. And we praise you and bless you for your faithfulness that reaches from generation to generation. And right now, Lord, we lift up those who are facing health challenges. We ask right now that you would bring healing to bodies, that you would provide your peace to minds that are so anxious, that you would give your comfort to those hearts who are so filled with angst and depression and grief or loss or despair or despondency or just anger. Father, bring comfort, bring healing. Allow your peace, your joy, your forgiveness to enter them. We pray right now that you would strengthen caregivers, you would encourage families walking this alongside loved ones through so many difficult days. And we ask that you would provide for those who are carrying financial concerns, that you would open new opportunities, that you would bless the work of their hands, that you remind everyone praying with me right now that you know their need. You know every single one of their needs before they even ask. Father, help us become people whose praise inspires others just to trust you, to love you, to know you, to serve you. And may every breath remind us of your goodness. And every single day that we live become another opportunity to glorify your name. In Jesus' precious and holy name we pray. Amen.

0: Victory 91.5. This is Margaret with you. And I was reading through some of my old notes that I'd written back in 2018. You know, it brought back such a precious memory because I remember when I was on air at 104.7 The Fish, and I gave a special shout out to the amazing staff at Northside Hospital who were so wonderful when my newest grandson and my fifth grandchild, Colton Henry, was born. You know, it's so hard to believe that that sweet little baby is almost 8 years old. Colton is athletic, he's energetic, he's smart, he's fun, and most importantly, he loves Jesus. And watching him grow and just seeing the young man he's becoming is such a gift and such a reminder of God's goodness and his faithfulness. You know, I love in Psalms chapter 127, verse 3, where we're told that children are a heritage from the Lord. And I truly thank God for the blessing of each of my grand munchkins. I now have six. But I have to add one more thing. Colton is also a Victory 91.5 listener. Colton, if you are listening right now, thank you for letting us be a part of your day. And I pray that you always know how much you are loved by your family, by your Victory 91.5 family, and most of all, by your Heavenly Father. And happy early birthday from all of us here at Victory 91.5.
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But for you who revere my name, the Sun of Righteousness will rise with healing in its wings. 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

0: Victory 91.5, that's Bethel Music and Sing of Your Love. Well, this is Margaret Cheely with you until 6 tonight, and I remember those days of shopping for school supplies, gathering everything that my kids needed, and then preparing their rooms as they got ready to head off to college, one in Milledgeville and one in Athens, and then one went on to medical school in Augusta later on. And what an emotional, exciting, and absolutely unbelievable season of life that was. You know, as a mom, my heart was filled with so many emotions. I had pride and joy and excitement and even a few tears. Because, you know, watching your children step into the future that God's planned for them is such a beautiful blessing. But you will miss them so much not being at home with you. You know, and I had to keep reminding myself that even when I couldn't be there with them, that God was always with them. He was watching over them. He was guiding their steps. He was protecting them. He was surrounding them with His love. You know, in the book of Joshua, chapter 1, verse 9, we're reminded to be strong and courageous because the Lord our God is with us wherever we go. And that, to me, is such a comforting promise for every single parent, grandparent, and loved one who's ever had to let go and trust God with someone that they love. You know, our children may go places we can never go and face things that we could not face for them, but we can always pray, knowing that they are held safely and loved by our Heavenly Father.
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Victory 91.5. That's 20. Let's see. It's 29:11 worship and blood of the lamb. Well, this is Margaret with you. And as you probably already know, several school systems have already begun their new school year this past week. Some school systems are getting ready to begin this next week, while other counties will begin that first week of August. And of course, if you are from New Jersey, New York, Connecticut, any other northern states, usually don't begin school until Labor Day. But as we enter another school year, let's take a moment to pray, not only for our children, but also for the parents and the teachers, the bus drivers, the administrators, the counselors, every single member of the school staff, the custodians. They play such an important role in being there for children, and of course, in shaping the lives of our students. You know, there is so much excitement that comes with a new school year, but there can also be a few tears as children step into new classrooms. Parents let go just a little more. Oh, get those tissues ready. And everyone adjusts to a new routine. You know, as a mom, I know those emotions so well, but what gives me such comfort is knowing that the Lord is always with my children. He's always with your children, even in the moments when we cannot be there.

0: He's walking with them into their classrooms. He's riding with them onto their school buses. He's protecting them on the playgrounds. He's surrounding them with his love every single day. You know, in the book of Deuteronomy, chapter 31, verse 8, we are reminded that the Lord himself goes before us, is with us, and will never leave us, never forsake us. So let's cover the school year in prayer and trust that God is already at work in the hearts and the lives of every student, every teacher, every school staff member, every family. We're going to go to him at the 3 o'clock hour in prayer. So if you have an important prayer need, you can always call me at 770-781-9150. And we want to thank Progressive Medical Center for helping to underwrite this radio ministry and for being there right here at Victory 91.5.
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Let love be without hypocrisy. 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Cling to what is good. Be devoted to one another in brotherly love. 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The Sound of Revival. 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

0: Victory 91.5. That's Roxanne Grace and Old Friends. Oh my goodness, I love that song. Your good news of victory for this 3 o'clock hour, it's 2:59 right now, comes from the book of Psalms, chapter 150, verse 6. Let everything that has breath praise the Lord. Praise the Lord. Oh, loving Father, we love you so much, and we praise and worship and adore you, and we thank you for the precious gift of life. Father, every single heartbeat and every breath remind us that you are our creator, that you are our sustainer. You are the one who lovingly holds our lives in your very hands. And Father, help us never take today's blessings or tomorrow's blessings or any blessings for granted. And please open our eyes to see your goodness in the ordinary moments. Open our eyes to see your faithfulness in every single circumstance that we face. And right now, Lord, we lift up those who are discouraged today. We pray that you would dissolve heavy hearts, that you would lift heavy hearts, that you would calm minds that are so stressed out and anxious and burdened, that you would replace fear with just faith in you and trust in you. And the courage to keep on keeping on, Father, because you are with them. Father, I pray right now as Jehovah Rapha that you would bring healing where there is illness, where there's grief, where there's depression, where there's just feelings of, I just want to give up. Father, bring healing to those minds who are so consumed with just being depressed, despairing, grieving, despondency. Bring healing to those, Father, who are facing cancer treatments, for those who are facing surgery or recovering from surgery, for those who are undergoing so many treatments that their bodies just ache. Father, provide your restoration where relationships have been broken, and just grant your hope where disappointment has settled in. Father, protect our children and their schools during this new school year, and please bless our homes with peace and patience, kindness, forgiveness, mercy, compassion, and laughter. I pray that you would strengthen every marriage, that you would encourage every parent, surround every grandparent with your grace, your peace, love, protection, and provision. And Lord, may our lives continually proclaim that you alone are worthy of all our praise. Father, we love you, and oh, how we need you. It's in Jesus' name we pray. Amen.
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0: Caleb Meekum. It's so amazing. And How You Made Me. This is Margaret, and I just talked right where Caleb Meekum was singing, but I'm so grateful to be with you on this Saturday afternoon, and I wanted to remind you that God has placed you exactly where you are in this very moment for a reason. You know, nothing about your life is random or accidental or overlooked by Him. I just feel led to share that with someone who's listening, because when your circumstances are feeling delayed, uncertain, confusing, God's hand is still guiding you. He's still shaping. He's still working behind the scenes. You know, Romans chapter 8, verse 28 gently reassures us that we know that in all things God works for the good of those who love Him, who have been called according to His purpose. So I encourage you to take a deep breath and just rest in that truth. Trust that God is aligning what you cannot yet see. He's preparing what you do not yet understand, and He's weaving purpose into every single detail of your life. You know, God is never late. He's never unsure. He's never absent, and He's always right where you are, and He's faithfully working everything out in your life. So just praise Him, worship Him, sing to Him with the music you hear on Victory 91.5. Just adore Him. We've got more music coming up from Benjamin William Hastings, and we want to thank Milton Martin Toyota for being such a faithful underwriter.
1: For more than 20 years, the Georgia-based Ministry of Helping Hands has been making a difference in Uganda, Bolivia, and Brazil. 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

0: That's D-O-E and Know Your Name. Well, this is Margaret with you, and happy Saturday afternoon. I am so excited about being with you. And you know, I was reading just the other day that if you put the word go in front of the word disabled, it spells God is abled. I absolutely love this. It's such a beautiful reminder tucked inside a simple word. Because when you place go before disabled, it becomes a quiet but a powerful truth that God is abled. You know, how comforting to remember that when we see so many limitations. Because when we see limits, God sees possibilities. And when we feel weak, His strength shines so bright. You know, the Lord has never been restricted by human ability, by circumstance, even by diagnoses. He is still the God who opens doors. He makes ways. He restores hope and pours out grace in places that we thought were beyond repair. So whatever feels disabled in your life today, if it's dreams, if it's confidence, if it's strength, if it's just your physical condition, if it's the direction you're supposed to go, just go ahead and place it into His hands. Whatever you're struggling with, give to Him, because our God is endlessly able. He is so wonderfully faithful, and He is always at work, even when we cannot yet see it. Just praise Him and thank Him. And I'm so grateful that you're listening with me here to Victory 91.5.
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0: Victory 91.5 and victory.radio. That's Pat Barrett and Break Open. What an awesome song. Well, I have some awesome news to share. This is Margaret. And my son, Justin, who practically grew up here at Victory 91.5, he was only 2 years old when I was first hired. He was recently selected as one of Atlanta Magazine's top doctors. You know, as a mom, my heart is just overflowing with gratitude because it's amazing to think that when Justin was just 5 years old, he told me he wanted to become a doctor because he wanted to draw cartoon faces on people. Then, when he was 10, I was diagnosed with breast cancer. And from that day forward, Justin became even more determined to become a physician and help find a cure for cancer. You know, looking back now, I can clearly see God's hand guiding his life every step of the way. And I truly believe the Lord has gifted Justin with a wonderful ministry of healing, compassion, caring for others, and I could not be more thankful. You know, in the book of James, chapter 1, verse 17, we're reminded that every good and perfect gift comes from above. And I believe that includes the gifts God gives to our doctors and our nurses and medical professionals. So I want to encourage you to pray for your physicians, your nurses, your technicians, your therapists, everyone who serves in healthcare, because they carry such tremendous responsibilities each and every day, and they need God's wisdom and his strength, his discernment, his compassion, his protection, as they care for so many of us. We're going to go to the Lord in prayer at the 4 o'clock hour. So if you have a prayer need, you can always call me at 770-781-9150.
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Let the word of Christ richly dwell within you, with all wisdom, teaching, and admonishing one another with psalms, hymns, and spiritual songs, singing with thankfulness in your hearts to God. 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

0: That's Red Rocks Worship, and the Lord is with me. This is Margaret with you. It's now 4:01, actually. Time to go to our Father in prayer. But first, your good news of victory comes from the book of Psalms, chapter 150, verse 6. And it reads, "Let everything that has breath praise the Lord. Praise the Lord." Oh, gracious Heavenly Father, what a joy it is to begin to have this weekend just praising and worshiping you, because you have carried us through so much in our lives and your faithfulness has never failed us. And looking back, Father, we can see your hand guiding us through challenges that we never thought we could overcome. So right now, in the quietness of this moment, we pray for everyone who's praying with me, who's facing uncertainty. Some right now are worried about their health. Others are worried about their financial situation. Some are worried about family members or even important decisions that they need to make. Father, thank you that you're already working in every single situation we face. I pray right now in the name of Jesus that you'd bring healing to those who are sick, that you would make provision to those facing financial hardships, that you would grant your wisdom to those making difficult choices, that you would give your peace to those whose hearts feel so overwhelmed. Father, be their shalom. And Lord, help us keep our eyes on you instead of the circumstances that we face. I ask right now that you would fill our homes with your presence. Fill our hearts with gratitude that overflows into praise, into worship, into adoration. And may every single breath we take remind us that you are more than worthy of our worship and our trust and our love. Father, we love you so much, and oh, how we need you. It's in Jesus' mighty name we pray. Amen.
1: The Lord is near to all who call on him, to all who call on him in truth. If we may pray for you, call us at 770-781-9150 or leave details on our Facebook page. 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

Tommy Iceland and Breathe. I sang that with my praise team. Oh my gosh, I love that song. This is Margaret with you until 6 o'clock tonight. And I feel led to say this to somebody, that before you speak, pause for just a moment and just weigh your words. Go ahead and ask yourself, is what I'm about to say helpful? Is what I'm about to say inspiring or necessary? Or even kind? You know, the words that we say carry tremendous power. They can lift someone who's really weary. They can encourage them. They can calm someone who's really anxious. They can brighten someone's entire day. Or the words you say can wound more deeply than we ever intended for them to. You know, Proverbs chapter 18, verse 21 reminds us that life and death are

0: in the power of the tongue. We have such a beautiful opportunity with every conversation to encourage rather than to criticize, to build rather than to tear down, to reflect the grace that God so generously pours over us. So I encourage you this weekend, as you're spending lots of time with people that you may not spend with normally because they're at work or you're at work or they're in school, I encourage you to let your words be guided by the love of Christ. Let your words be seasoned with kindness. And just before you say something, ask the Lord to speak through you. Ask the Lord, should I really be saying this? Because you may never fully know how much someone needed the hope your voice carried. And you want to lift other believers up. You want to lift people in your family up. You want to lift your children up. Let them know how much they mean to you and how much you love them and how much it means to me to have you with me this Saturday afternoon listening to Victory 91.5.
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0: Katie Fleming, It's Gonna Be Okay, right here on Victory 91.5. Well, this is Margaret with you, and as I was listening to the song, It's Gonna Be Okay, I wanted to ask you, how many of you have ever gotten into trouble just for being the messenger of something? You know, I have to admit, that has happened to me, and it's been a difficult situation because the person involved is no longer speaking to me, and this is someone who truly loves the Lord. But you know, maybe you've experienced something similar where you tried to share information, or you tried to give help, or simply do what you felt was right, but somehow you ended up being the one who was hurt. You know, it's in those moments that we have to remember that we are called to respond with grace and kindness and love, even when things are so uncomfortable. You know, we cannot control how others react, but we can control how we choose to represent Jesus. You know, in the book of Ephesians, chapter 4, verse 2, we're encouraged to be completely humble and gentle. We're encouraged to be patient and bearing with one another in love. So I want to encourage you, if you're carrying the hurt of a broken relationship or a misunderstanding, place it in the Lord's hands. Just continue to pray and continue to love. And just trust that God sees your heart and knows the truth of every single situation.
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0: Victory 91.5, that's Sky Peterson, and Never Not Been Okay. Well, this is Margaret with you, and I once read that God will often work to change our hearts before he changes our circumstances. You know, I found so much comfort in that thought, because sometimes we pray for the Lord to change what's happening around us, but instead, he begins by transforming what's happening within us. He teaches us to trust more deeply, to love more completely, to forgive more freely, and to depend on him more fully. You know, as our hearts begin to reflect his heart, we often discover that our perspective changes, even before our circumstances do, because God is always more interested in shaping our character than simply making our lives more comfortable. Although, I have to confess, having a more comfortable life would be wonderful. I have to say that to you guys. You know, Romans chapter 12, verse 2 reminds us to be transformed by the renewing of our minds so that we can discern God's good and pleasing and perfect will. So if you have been praying for a breakthrough and it seems like nothing is changing, I encourage you, don't lose heart, because God may be doing his greatest work where no one else can see it. It's happening in your heart and in your life. And when he changes us from the inside out, we'll be ready for the wonderful and amazing and miraculous things he has prepared for us. We're going to go to him in prayer at the 5 o'clock hour. But first, we want to thank Bob Bailey's Appliances for being a faithful underwriter of this radio ministry.
1: 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Bob Bailey's wants to encourage you with 1 Peter 2, verse 9. But you are a chosen people, a royal priesthood, a holy nation, a people for God's own possession, so that you may proclaim the excellencies of him who has called you out of darkness and into his marvelous light.
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A new commandment I give to you, that you love one another, even as I have loved you, that you love also one another. By this all men will know that you are my disciples if you have love for one another. The Sound of Revival. Victory 91.5.

0: did it again. Elevation Rhythm, and I Was But God. Well, this is Margaret with you. I'm so glad that you're with me this afternoon. Your good news of victory for this 5 o'clock hour comes from the book of Psalm, chapter 150, verse 6. Let everything that has breath praise the Lord. Praise the Lord. Heavenly Father, we are so grateful for having a sense of humor. And today we join with everyone in declaring, let everything that has breath praise you. Thank you, Father, for your unfailing love and your endless mercy and your constant faithfulness. You have walked with us through every single joy we've had, every sorrow we've experienced, every single victory and every single trial. And you have never once abandoned us. And we're so grateful. And right now, we just pray for everyone. We pray for healing for those who are ill. We pray for strength for those undergoing physical therapy right now. We pray for comfort for those who are grieving. We ask for your strength for caregivers. Father, we pray that your peace, your shalom would be for those battling anxiety. And please, Father, provide your encouragement for everyone who's just feeling so overwhelmed, just so exhausted. We lift up those families or single parents facing financial pressures, and we pray that you would open doors of opportunity, that you would provide for daily needs, and that you would remind them that you are always faithful and that you will provide. Father, bless marriages with deeper love. Restore broken relationships with your grace and mercy and compassion. Guide our children and our grandchildren in your truth and draw every wandering heart back to you. Father, let our praise never depend upon our circumstances, but upon who you are, your unchanging character, your grace, your mercy, your power, your love. And whether in sunshine or stormy weather, in celebration or in sorrow, may we always remember that you are worthy of all honor, all glory, and all praise. And Father, as long as you give us breath, may our lives reflect your goodness. May our words proclaim your faithfulness. And may our hearts overflow with gratitude and praise and worship and adoration for everything you've done and continue to do. We love you so much, Father, and we praise you today and forever. In the precious and powerful and matchless name of Jesus, we pray. Amen.
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0: Lauren Daigle, and You Lead Me on Victory 91.5, and we would love to have you follow us on Facebook and Instagram at Victory 915. 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So please consider sowing into the ministry that's been such a source of spiritual encouragement and peace and joy for so many. Thank you for praying about what the Lord would have you to give to the ministry here and for being a part of the Victory family, including Sue and Brett Beckers, who have been such a faithful supporter of Victory 91.5.
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0: love about Victory is there when I need it. In the moment that I need a pick-me-up or I need a worship song or a prayer, God uses it always on time.
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0: Victory 91.5 is Aisha Woods and No Rock. Well, this is Margaret with you until 6 tonight, and I read a quote that really made me stop and think, and it said, "Give much, forgive all, especially yourself, and never stop praying for the best for everyone." You know, that is such a beautiful way to live, because we are called to be generous with our love and our kindness, our encouragement, our mercy, and our compassion. You know, we're also called to forgive, not only those who have hurt us, but sometimes the hardest person to forgive is ourselves. And when God has forgiven us, we don't have to continue carrying the guilt that He's already removed through His grace. And what a difference it makes when we choose to pray for those around us, asking the Lord to bless them, to strengthen them, to draw them closer to Himself. Ephesians chapter 4 verses 30, or for one verse, Ephesians 4:32 reminds us to be kind and to be compassionate, forgiving one another, just as God in Christ forgave us. So I encourage each and every one of you, and I'm talking to myself today, to be people who give generously, to forgive freely, people who extend ourselves the same grace that the Lord has shown us, and to never, ever stop praying for the very best that God has in store for everyone around us. You know, that's a life that truly reflects the heart of Christ. And go ahead and let others know about listening to Victory 91.5 and Victory.radio.
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0: Stephen McWhorter and Victory on the Way on Victory 91.5. This is Margaret. I've been so enjoyed every single moment with you this afternoon, and I'll be back with you next Friday at 10 in the morning. And as you head into tonight, remember this, that you are cherished, you are held, you are protected and provided by a God whose faithfulness never takes a single day off. And you are so deeply loved by him. So I encourage you to rest in that and let that be the last thought you carry before you go to sleep tonight. We've got PRD, which stands for Pop, Rock, and Dance, coming up at 6 o'clock, and you are going to absolutely love it. And then tonight at 9, City Takers brings the energy with hip-hop, rap, and urban music that glorifies the name of Jesus Christ. Have a wonderful and blessed rest of your weekend, and just keep praising and worshiping and laughing and finding joy in the presence of your Heavenly Father. And share Victory 91.5 and Victory.radio with everyone around you. 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

of us, like sheep, have gone astray. Each of us has turned to his own way. But the Lord has caused the iniquity of us all to fall on him. 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

0: That's Tyler Miller, all in the I'm Victory 91.5. It's Corey. It's the Pop Rock and Dance Show. I brought a little caffeine, a tiramisu, iced latte. I want to know some of your favorite coffees out there, some things that you're up to this weekend. And Matt Sorger, he said that when God took down the walls for the Israelites, and also when he sent them over the walls, he's showing us that he'll do the same for us, that a wall is nothing for God. Even if something seems unchanged on the outside, God, he's working within you. He is deepening our roots, and he's asking us to have growth. We might have some limitations, but that's nothing to God. He says that we're going up and over, that no circumstance, no person, no wall can limit his abundant fruitfulness. God's standard, it brings alignment, it ushers in joy, blessings. You're being constructed by his own hand. You're being built. And maybe ask him what he wants to build with your life. I think that's kind of an interesting concept, that God is building his kingdom through each of us, and that we're a part of something greater than ourselves, greater than anything we could accomplish. So we'll talk about that tonight. What is God building? What is he asking us to build and be a part of and grow? Coming up, I See Consumed by Fire in Christian Paul.
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0: That's Kevin Quinn. I'm not there yet on Victory 91.5. I had a friend post that she found some pumpkin spice Chobani creamer at the grocery store, and I love a pumpkin creamer, and that just thrilled my heart. So I told my husband, I'm going to be a little bit late coming home. I'm stopping at the grocery store, and I found it, and I know it's only July. He thinks I'm ridiculous, but, you know, if there's something that makes you happy, tell me about it through our Facebook or Instagram, victory.radio. And Pastor Jeff Lyle, he said to take a little time and allow the Lord to speak to you through this Bible verse, Psalm 85:12. The Lord will give what is good. Who? The Lord. This means something. He wants us to gain something from Him. He doesn't want you to doubt Him. It's not going to be easy sometimes. It's not going to be comfortable sometimes. It's not going to be quick sometimes. But the way that He's working on your behalf, it's always good. It's always for good. The methods that He chooses to spiritually grow us, they're methods that He knows are best. Some of the difficulties that He permits in our life, they're for higher purposes. And the end result is going to be good. But we've got to cooperate with Him. It's a wise work that He's doing. And maybe this is a banner over our lives that we need to remember and experience. The Lord will give what is good. Maybe that's going to be your future spouse, your future kids, your future job, whatever it is. The Lord will give what is good, a home. I mean, there's so many different things that He wants to bless our life with. I want to know some things that He has already given you that were clear, like from God. You know, I'd love to hear those testimonies or some things that you're praying for, but that is a promise that He will fulfill. He will give what is good. And coming up, we're going to hear from Anthem Worship and Abby Robertson, thanks to War Hill.
1: 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I would love to invite you to come experience what we call Real Love Now. 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We believe the way that you love God is by loving others, and we believe that now is the time. We have campuses all around, and we would love to see you show up. 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

0: Best Strings in Heart, Sunset Silhouette on Victory 91.5. My daughter, she's been really into gymnastics lately, and it worked out this time her class was on a day and a time that her grandma could come to and support and watch her. And so we just started making this little weekly tradition of going to Texas Roadhouse after her gymnastics and having lunch. And my little girls, they can eat some rolls, they can eat some bread and butter, and so can I have to limit it, you know, but it's just been really sweet. And I just try to remind myself, I don't know what season of life you're in, but it's like, just take it all in. You know, every season is so important. It's so sweet. And they are growing way too fast. I told my husband the other day, I'm like, my goodness, it feels like she was just this little like 7-pound baby. And now she's, you know, going on 5 and just changing like all the time. And I'm sure you feel the way, the same way about your kids. I was reading from Graham Cook, and he just seems like such a father in the faith. And he said that you don't become a new creation when you start acting better or when you finally get your life together. You're a new creation right now. That's your present reality in Christ. It's not something that you work toward through spiritual performance. God, he doesn't look at you and see someone that might become new if you try hard enough. He sees you already transformed, already holy, already complete in Christ. The old you died with him, and what rose is the real you. Your new creation identity. It's not a goal to reach. It's a gift to receive. It's a reality to live from. And you're not trying to become worthy of being called new. You're learning to live from the newness that's already yours. And this is the reality. When old thoughts or old habits or old reactions surface, that's not who you are anymore. That's an old program running that has no power over your true identity. You don't practice being good to become a new creation. You practice your new creation identity because that's who you actually are. Every day is an opportunity to discover more of what God's made true about you. What old patterns are trying to define you? Maybe you need to say, I am a new creation in Christ. The old has gone. The new has come. I'm not trying to become new. I'm living from the new person that I already am. Your new creation identity is not your potential, it's your reality. And I like that reminder. You really are a new creation to God in his eyes, in his heart. He'll make everything in your life new. Coming up, we're going to hear from Forrest Frank, Nothing Else.
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0: Jonathan Traylor feels like on Victory 91.5. It's a pop rock and dance show. I hope you're enjoying it. And Pastor Jeff Lyles, Psalm 62, verse 8, he had this devotion on this verse where it says, trust in him at all times and pour out your heart before him, because God, he is a refuge for us. And he said there's verses just like this in the Bible that would be so easy to embrace and live out were it not for one little phrase within that verse. At all times, trusting God is a practice that's a gate into the Christian life, but also paving stones that we walk. And we enter a relationship with God through trust. And all along this journey, we're trusting God. Maybe right now, you have to trust the faith of his character. We have to trust his words. We have to trust his ways. We have to trust his promises. As Christians, we get to trust him. And David, he writes, at all times, because there's some unforeseen calamity. When life implodes in a matter of minutes, God, he calls us to trust. When we're fired from the job that we gave our years to, trust God. When a child rejects the gospel after being raised in the faith, trust God. When marriage implodes, maybe your spouse cheats, maybe the entire structure of your home disintegrates, trust God. When the mass on that doctor's scan is growing, trust God at all times, in every circumstance. The counsel of heaven doesn't give an alternative outside of trusting God, because there's no bow to wrap around this teaching. This is the testing of our faith. What we sing is untested unless we go through some deep valleys. Our quoting of Bible verses is only proven to be genuine in our souls when nothing on the outside is propping us up. What we assume that we truly believe, it's tested by fire so that we know if we truly deeply believe God. If our circumstances remain easy, then our faith might only be a slogan. But when we learn that we trust God in heavy circumstances and painful experiences and dreadful news and terrifying events, we find some reassurance deep in our soul, and we know that God is real. His promises, his covenant, it's worthy of our ongoing trust. So remember, the testing, it will strengthen the trusting if you let it. Trust him. Especially when the enemy is trying to get you to doubt the Lord or what he's doing. Trust him when it doesn't make sense. Trust him. Coming up, we're going to hear from Need to Breathe. Fall on me.
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0: That's Lindy and Holby Move on Victory 91.5 in Psalm 18:32. It says, "It is God who arms me with strength and keeps my way secure." And Lord, I just pray this over each listener, that you would continue arming them with strength that only you can bring to their heart, to their spirit, to their life. You're a strong God, and you want to show us that. You want us operating in your strength, not our strength, not our willpower, but our surrender. David, he's saying that you'll keep our way secure. Maybe we've never really known your security. Maybe we've always felt insecure, and that's something that you want to minister to. Let insecurity lose its grip on our life tonight. Let insecurity be conquered one day at a time, where we realize we are secure in you, that your word is offering security. Your hand is offering security. When we begin to view ourselves the way that you see us, you're changing our lens, and you're giving us the ability to love what we see and to love others. Show us where maybe we haven't been secure in our faith. Maybe we've been wavering in our walk with you. You want to bring security in so many areas, in so many ways. You're always secure. Nothing in our life makes you insecure. You can meet us anywhere. You can do anything. I thank you that we're not serving an insecure God. We're not in a relationship with an insecure person. When we're in a relationship with Jesus, you are security itself. Let us enter that relationship with Jesus, who will secure our life, who will secure our future, who will secure our heart. In Jesus' name, amen.
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0: Jaslyn Got My Heart on Victory 91.5. 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

The Lord is singing the songs of victory over your life. 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

0: hopeful. Everything is better. I'm Victory 91.5. And there was a devotion I was reading through that says, sometimes God pulls you away from the crowd, not to isolate you, but to draw you closer to Him. He shapes your heart. He clears your vision. He strengthens your spirit. And this is not the end of your story. This is the preparation for your next chapter. When you come out of this season, you're going to experience what only God can give. This season is about you and God. No distractions, no noise, just you being called deeper. You're not being left out. You're being set apart. He's pulling you into a quiet space. Maybe less posting and more praying. He's up to something. And maybe you felt misunderstood. Maybe some friendships have felt a little distant. But your spirit is more awake than ever. And that's God. This path isn't for everybody to walk with you. And it's okay if not everyone gets it. It's a quiet work sometimes because He's going deep in our heart. Heart work is deep. He's making you stronger. He's making you clearer. He's making you softer, all at the same time. And you're not going to come out of this empty. I love that. I think that's a good promise to write down. I am not going to come out of this season empty. But He is filling us. He is taking us somewhere on purpose. He's taking you deeper in a deeper walk with Him, a deeper place with Him that you've never been. You won't come out of this empty. Coming up, we're going to hear from Manifest Superman.
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0: That's Daniel Spriggs, Heart to Heart on Victory 91.5. Pastor Louis Giglio, anytime I read from him, I feel like his posts are just a heart to heart, and it's so good. He said that God does not call us to be comfortable. He calls us to be faithful. And most of us, we just want to be comfortable. We want to be safe. We want to be secure. We want things to be orderly in our lives and not chaotic. And none of these things are deadly in and of themselves. Trouble arises when the desire for safety and security becomes a theme of our lives. When maybe a relaxation mentality supplements our attentiveness to God's call on our lives. Jesus, he took time off. But he didn't come to earth to relax. He came for a specific mission, and he left us with a mission. Comfort, it's dangerous because it's subtle and it's deception. It causes us to miss the best because we've settled for something good. On the surface, everything looks fine. What could be wrong with having a nice family, a good job, a routine? The problems that we might forget that in the grand scheme of things, namely eternity, that we have about 5 seconds on earth to make our lives count. Comfort and familiarity are not what Jesus points us towards. The calling of faith, it pushes us out of our comfort. Christ, he came into the world so that he could send us into the world filled with his Spirit to walk and to be the hands and the feet of Jesus on a mission, to be in a fight, a race, something of eternal significance. Your race needs to be run. Your fight needs to be fought. He's calling you. Don't settle for comfort. Use your faith. He's asking you to go further with him. He's going to take you far. Move in faith in God. He'll breathe life on your journey. I like that reminder. He responds to our faith. He enjoys our faith. Think about that. Your faith does something to God. God is aware of the faith that you're putting in him. You're putting in his word. Coming up, we're going to hear from Joel Vaughn. Testify.
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